0: fans should be forewarned that with the most valuable pitcher is named, the stats might be wonky.
1: 2-2, right down the middle, strike three call. Got him with a fastball at 90 miles an hour, and back-to-back Ks to start the seventh for Martinez.
0: Nothing wonky about the start to this inning for Martinez, but what I mean by that is, say it's a guy like Seth Martinez. I mean, the ERA is not flashy at all. It's an ERA over 5. Could look at a guy like Angel Bastardo, ERA in the high 4s. Even a guy like Wyatt Olds, an ERA of the 5s. But we know that that can be finicky for relievers.
1: Austin Slater checks in, takes a strike on the outside corner. 0-1. Two outs, bases empty. 5-3 Durham in the top of the 7th. Slater, a right-handed hitter in the 0-1. Taken for a strike on the outside corner, 0-2. I think it's a big feather in the cap of Dan DeLucia and Noah Junis to have all that said, and they still have the 6th best ERA in the league.
0: Yeah.
1: 0-2 pitch. Swung on, fouled back to the screen by Slater. Count remains 0-2. Jack Sawinski is on deck for Durham. All three WooSox runs coming in the third. Another 0-2 from Martinez. Swing and a foul. Hit back to the start. Did he miss it? He missed it. And back to get it on the warning track in front of the backstop is Nate Baez. He throws to first to complete the strikeout. Austin Slater looks bewildered as he turns around to walk back toward the Durham dugout. He certainly reacted as if he thought he got a piece of it, but he is punched out by Seth Martinez and home plate umpire Steven Rios as Seth strikes out the side, retiring the Bulls 1-2-3. Time to stretch at Polar Park. 5-3 Durham on the Worcester Red Sox Radio Network.
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1: Bottom of the seventh inning at Polar Park, a gorgeous night in the Canal District. WooSox trailing 5-3, and Sungjae Chang leads it off for Worcester against a new pitcher for the Durham Bulls. It's the right-hander Steven Wilson, who's made 201 big league appearances in his career. And his first pitch to Sungjae Chang to start the bottom of the seventh is swung on and missed. A slider off the plate inside. And it's 0-1. Chang, Ward, and Arias 9-1-2 to face this right-hander. 1-0, a 2.04 ERA with Durham this year in 16 appearances. Here's his 0-1 pitch. And Chang takes outside. One ball and one strike. Steven Wilson is 32 years old, 6'4", 220. Originally an eighth-round pick by the Padres out of Santa Clara. 1-1 delivery. Swung on and lined softly into right field. A base hit for Sungjae Chang. He's been on base 3 times, 2 singles and a walk, and trying to ignite a WooSox rally here in the bottom of the seventh inning as he turns it back to the top of the lineup.
6: Number 3, Brandon Ward.
1: So here's Braden Ward now, who's 1-for-2 with a sacrifice bunt. He's the tying run with the Woo Sox down 5-3. And on the grass at third, Logan Davidson. On the first pitch from Steven Wilson, out of the stretch, the righty throws. Ward around a bunt, takes outside for ball one. Wilson was acquired by Tampa Bay from the White Sox back in November. 1-0. Ward drops a bunt up the third base side, and it's foul. One ball and one strike. Steven Wilson and Yoenndris Gomez to Tampa Bay for Everson Pereira and Tanner Murray. But Wilson went on the 60-day injured list in March with a lumbar disc injury and was not activated to Durham's roster until the middle of July. 1-1 pitch, runner goes, and Ward swings and lines it to right field, a base hit. Chang never stopped. He's going to go from first to third. And the Woo Sox have something cooking here in the bottom of the seventh inning on back-to-back singles to start the frame by Chang and Braden Ward. And they've got the tying run aboard with nobody out. Ward's second hit of the day. And now Franklin Arias is coming to the plate. Arias drove in the Woo Sox first run of the day with a single up the middle. First pitch from Wilson is taken for a strike, a fastball at 93. In there at the knees, 0-1. Arias has now driven in 33 and 39 AAA games. A one from Wilson, runner from first is going. The pitch taken down and away, and no throw to second base, and Braden Ward's got 60. 60 stolen bases in 2026 for Braden Ward as he continues to add on to a Red Sox AAA record.
0: Boy, that's a nice round number. What an exciting player he is.
1: Infield back, second and third, the 1-1 is outside. Two balls and one strike. Mentioned Ward driving in the first run of the game for the Woo Sox. And with that first run back in the third, our partner National Grid reminds you to be safe in your home with this easy tip. Coming after this 2-1 pitch. On the way, and swung on and driven. High and deep to left field. Slater going back. He's got a beat on it, and he makes the catch just in front of the wall. Tagging from third, Chang will score. Ward goes from second to third, and the Woo Sox creep closer on a sacrifice fly by Franklin Arias. It's now 5-4, Durham. And if you couldn't tell, I thought he got it.
0: I did as well, partner. Just got jammed a little bit on this cutter, but still got the barrel to it. All the way to the warning track for Slater. That thing is out by another 3 feet or so, but very impressive swing again for Franklin Arias.
1: Another RBI for Arias tonight. He's got 34. And now the tying run 90 feet away. The infield comes in for Alan Castro. First pitch from Wilson is taken low for ball one. That's it from National Grid. Check the batteries in your carbon monoxide detectors regularly. Castro 1-for-2 with a two-run homer. 1-0 from Wilson. Taken for a strike, a changeup on the outside. 1-1. Woo Sox battling back yet again. 5-4 in the seventh. One one to Castro. Swinging a fly ball, hit to right center field. This is hit well, going back toward the wall, and it is gone! Alan Castro's second two-homer game since Sunday. And this two-run shot gives the Woo Sox a 6-5 lead in the seventh. He is white hot.
0: Boy, it's a little Willie Abreu-esque in terms of the home runs coming in bunches with this guy. Man, oh man. Talk about putting the team on your back.
1: Another three-run frame for Worcester. And here's Romy Gonzalez now. And the first pitch from Wilson misses down and away for ball one. Didn't get a reading on that batted ball from Castro, but it just cleared the 8-foot high wall in right center field. 1-0. Gonzalez takes down and away. Two balls and no strikes. Now the Woo Sox have come back yet again. They lead it 6-5. Three in the third and three here in the seventh. 2-0 to Romy. High and tight with a slider. And now it's 3-0. That's the fourth multi-home run game for Alan Castro in 2026. He's got 14 now. Three out of Romy Gonzalez is right down the middle. Romy taking all the way, a called strike, 3-1. He has had a flair for the dramatic. Now the 3-1 pitch. And Romy swings, hits a bouncing ball over the mound, near the bag at second, ranging to his left. Carson Williams has it. He throws on to first for the out. And there's two away. We're past the top of the hour, but let's pause 10 seconds for station ID on the Woo Sox Radio Network.
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1: Alex Jensen, Jim Kane with you from Polar Park. Tim Brennan back at our studios. The Woo Sox with a three-run seventh have taken a 6-5 lead. And Morgan Ensberg is going to the Bulls bullpen. A right-hander is coming on. And we'll be back in 60 seconds on the Worcester Red Sox Radio Network.
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1: The rehabbing right-hander Manny Rodriguez comes into the game for Durham. With two outs, the base is empty here in the bottom of the seventh. The Woo Sox have struck for three to take a 6-5 lead. Alan Castro and Franklin Arias have driven all six runs for the Woo Sox tonight. Manny Rodriguez in the big leagues this year. Just four appearances. No record of 3.86 ERA. Lower back strain for this right-hander in his first pitch. To Vinny Capra is in there for strike one. Capra's 0 for 3. Each team has 8 hits. 0-1. Capra takes a breaking ball for a strike. And now it's 0-2. Manny Rodriguez has made 9 appearances at AAA this season. 7 earned runs on 9 hits in 7 innings. 0-2. Swung on and missed. Capra chased a slider down and away. And that ends the inning. But a big seventh for the Woo Sox. They strike for three. Two coming on the go-ahead homer off the bat of Alan Castro. His second of the game and his fifth in his last four contests. We go to the eighth inning. Jim Kane will take you home as the Woo Sox look for their third straight win and to stay alive in this International League second half race. 6-5 Worcester after 7 on the Worcester Red Sox Radio Network.
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0: On to the 8th inning here at Polder Park. Woo Sox back on top. It's 6-4, or 6-5 rather, as John Brebbia takes over, making his 16th appearance. 36-year-old from Sharon, Mass. Back-to-back tough outings in Lehigh Valley last week on the 9th and the 12th. Gave up 3 runs on 4 hits on the 9th. A run on 2 hits in an inning of work on the 12th. Jack Sawinski leads things off. Left-handed hitter in the first pitch is swung on and popped up behind home plate. Nate Baez gives it a look, moving onto the warning track, and Nate Baez will not have a play. And it's 0-1. Check of the line score. Durham with 5 runs on 8 hits and no errors. Woo Sox 6 runs on 8 hits and no errors. Game 2 of this 6-game series to wrap up the regular season. Woo Sox are 2.5 games out of first place coming into play today. Here's the pitch. And Sawinski cuts and misses on a changeup from the right-hander. And it's nothing in 2. Moose Sox need a win to keep pace with first place Indianapolis, who won earlier today down in Gwinnett. The 0-2 is a fastball taken outside at 92. Second place Rochester, they're a half game behind Indianapolis. They've got an 8-4 lead in Buffalo in the 7th inning. Scranton lost earlier today to Jacksonville, 9-6. The 1-2 home, and Sawinski lofts it foul down the left field line. Syracuse, told you how hot they have been. They've got a 5-4 lead over the Iron Pigs in the 6th inning at NBT Bank Stadium. They led that game 4-1 before the Iron Pigs came back to tie it. Pitch is up and away. The Mets ended up retaking the lead in the bottom of the 6th inning on a Ryan Clifford solo home run. He's been scuffling big time. 2-2 is lined into center field and down for a base hit for Sawinski. Third time he's been on. A ringing single off John Brebbia. 1-0-2 off the bat to begin things here in the 8th.
1: Now the Bulls have produced some outstanding exit velocities tonight.
0: Bulls now have 9 hits. Sawinski's double in the second inning produced an exit velocity of 110. Brings up Carson Williams, who is 1-for-3 with an RBI single. 6-5 Woo Sox in the first pitch. He is taken inside, a fastball missing for ball one. Red Sox and the Rangers underway in Arlington, and a 2-run home run from Wilson Contreras as the Red Sox on top of the first inning at Globe Life Park. The 1-0 pitch, runner takes off. It's swung on and popped up into shallow right center field. Alan Castro comes gliding in. He is there, and he reaches up and makes the catch for out number one here in the eighth. Jake Bennett making the start for the Red Sox against the Rangers tonight. Red Sox magic number to clinch a playoff spot coming into play today is 5. Here's Tatum Levins, left-hand batting catcher. First pitch from Brebbia. Here's a fastball that clips the inside corner for a strike. Brebbia, 3 different organizations this year. He's been with the Rockies, Twins, and now the Red Sox organization. ERA over 5 with the Blue Sox. He'll spin and throw to first to check out Sawinski, who this season has stolen 10 bases and has only been caught once.
1: And Durham is very aggressive. And 300 stolen base attempts coming into play tonight.
0: From the stretch, Brebbia's 0-1 deal. There's a breaking ball that catches the outside corner for a strike, and it's nothing in 2. Durham Bulls are 3rd in the league in stolen bases with 231. Gonzalez holds on Sawinski in first as the 0-2 is taken down and in as Brebbia goes to a changeup and Levins win chase. Levins homered his last time. Second homer of the series for Durham. He's also grounded into a double play and lined to center. Here's the 1-2. Runner goes again. It's taken high and away. Throw down to second base is on the money, but it pops out of the glove of Sung Chae Chang. So it's a stolen base for Sawinski. Really good throw from Nate Baez. It was right there. Chang, he is so sure-handed defensively, but as he went to put the tag down on Sawinski, made contact with the leg, and the ball popped out of his glove.
1: Upon getting a look at that center field angle, I'm not sure how solidly he ever had it in the glove. It would have been bang-bang had he been able to hold on, but I think they would have got him.
0: That's one of the better throws we've seen from Nate Baez. But now the tying run is in scoring position. One out, top 8, 6-5 Wusox. 2-2 on Levins. Now the pitch is a fastball on the outside corner, taken for strike 3. A 93-mile-an-hour heater that painted the outside black. Levins is down looking for out number 2.
1: Certainly was not looking for this. Brebbia did a nice job there of tunneling that slider in the fastball. He backdoored the slider for strike 2 and started that pitch on the same plane. Levins clearly thinking off speed, stayed straight on him.
0: Not out of the woods yet as he faces Oliver Dunn, and the first pitch is swung on and fouled back to the screen for strike 1. Left-hand batting Dunn has reached twice tonight. It's been aboard via good infield hit. Had a great at-bat his last time. Saw 8 pitches and worked a walk. Sawinski gains his lead off second base. Brebbia delivers an 0-1, but it's outside. Misses with a changeup. 1-1. Another close game late. That was the case last night. Wusox are trailing 1-0 in the top half of the eighth inning yesterday. They've got a 1-run lead at the top of the eighth tonight. 1-1 is swung on and hit high in the air to deep right field. Castro moving back near the wall on the warning track. Castro is there to put it away to retire the side. Well, it looked like off the bat this ball had a chance to get out of here, but Alan Castro has been the man of the hour yet again, able to track it down, racing back into the right center field gap. And the inning is over. Tying run stranded at second base. But after 7.5 here at Boulder Park, it's the Wusox 6 and the Bulls 5 Here are the Worcester Red Sox Radio Network.
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0: Bottom of the eighth inning in Boulder Park, and the first pitch to Tyler McDonough misses outside for ball one from the right-hander Manny Rodriguez. Who came on and struck out Vinny Capra on three pitches to end the seventh inning. Moose Sox lead this one 6-5. Pitch is in for a strike at 94 to even the count to one ball and one strike. McDonough, Ferguson, and Baez do against this big league rehabber Rodriguez. Nobody up behind him. As the 1-1 is swung on and looped into right center field, this is down for a base hit for Tyler McDonough. We'll take a wide turnaround first before he retreats to the bag. He's aboard for the first time, and the Blue Sox would sure love an insurance run to pad this lead here in the eighth. Tyler McDonough just continues to rake here in AAA, really at all levels in 2026. Now it's Max Ferguson for the left side. He swings at the first pitch and grounds it to first. It's fielded by Isaac. He throws it away. McDonough racing to third. He's in there standing. Boy, what a disaster that was for Durham. What probably should have been a double play to wipe the bases clean and put two outs on the scoreboard. Instead, winds up with runners at the corners with nobody out for the Moose Sox and Nate Baez coming to the plate.
1: Well, he just never looked comfortable on this throw. And you give Tyler McDonough a lot of credit. We get a look at the replay on TV, running on the inside part of the base path. And that impeded the throw from Isaac. Still, a play like you said he should have made. He never looked comfortable.
0: Fielder's choice in E3 as the first pitch is a strike on the outside edge to Nate Baez. So an error from Isaac. Infield is in for Durham. They are playing Baez, this right-handed hitter, to pull. Pitch is low and outside. Second baseman Dunn is shaded the middle. He's about 5 feet away from second base. There is a massive gap on the right side of the infield because the first baseman Isaac is holding on Ferguson. One ball and one strike. Here's the pitch. And Baez swings and hits it in the air to left center field and shallow. Settling underneath it is Slater. He is there to make the catch. Here comes Tyler McDonough, and the throw to the plate is not going to be in time. Tyler McDonough beats the throw as he's in with a foot first slide. It's a sacrifice fly for Nate Baez, and the Blue Sox now lead it 7-5.
1: And like you said, partner, huge insurance run because now Durham cannot tie the game with one swing of the bat. I love that send right there. McDonough can obviously run. And if he gets thrown out, the backside runner reaches second base and is in scoring position.
0: It was a good throw from Slater in on one hop. But McDonough beat it as the first pitch to Sung Chae Chang misses low and away for ball one.
1: I thought it was a gamble worth taking.
0: I'm with you. In these very important games in the last week of the season, Pitch to Chang is a backdoor slider taken for a strike. 1-1 on the Worcester shortstop, who's been on three times tonight. Two singles and a walk. Runner at second with one down in the pitch. Is on the outside corner for a strike. Another slider. This one at 89 from Rodriguez. And it's 1-2. Braden Ward is on deck. The kick and the 1-2. And Chang able to spoil this fastball as he shoots it foul up to the left. Get that fastball up there to 95-96. It's got great extension as well, this 30-year-old right-hander. Four-seamer, sinker, and slider. 1-2 is the slider taken outside, and it's 2-2. Ferguson leading off second base. Here's the pitch. And Chang swings and misses. He strikes out. Sinker at 96, low in the zone from Rodriguez. Two down here in the eighth. Rodriguez was placed on the IL back on September 3rd with a low back strain. Now facing Braden Ward with a man at second and two down in the bottom of the eighth inning. And the first pitch is swung on and ripped into right center field and down for a base hit. This will score Ferguson from second base. Throw into second. Braden Ward is out. Bit of a delayed call. He is extremely upset with the third base umpire, Tom Fornarola. He got up very quickly and almost got nose to nose with him. And Fornarola ruling that he slid past the base and off it. And Williams, the shortstop, kept the tag on Ward. And the inning is over. But nonetheless, it's an RBI single for Ward. Wusak score another run. And they will take an 8-5 lead into the ninth here at Boulder Park on the Worcester Red Sox Radio Network.
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0: On to the ninth inning here at Boulder Park. Wusak's with an 8-5 lead over the Durham Bulls. Looking to take the first two games of this six-game series. And Iggy Suarez turns to Sam McWilliams, who comes on to make his 19th appearance in the Blue Sox uniform and looking for his second save. He'll get 9-1-2. Homer Bush Jr., Trey Morgan, and Logan Davidson. First pitch is a fastball that's fouled off down the right field line, and it's nothing and one. McWilliams has been really good of late. Four consecutive scoreless outings. His last appearance came on Sunday against the Iron Pigs. 1-0 is taken up and in. Blue Sox don't have any challenges. Bulls have both remaining. Sam McWilliams has really become a back-end guy for these Blue Sox. Working off the first base side, he kicks and throws. And Bush swings, and it's a ground ball.

0: En garde!
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2: Rochester has blown it open in Buffalo. They now lead 11-4. And Syracuse clinging to a 5-4 lead over Lehigh Valley. Indianapolis won earlier today. Scranton lost earlier today. So the Woo Sox are now on the way for moving into a tie with the Rail Riders in the second half standings. Here's Logan Davidson. The first pitch is swung on in line to first and caught by Romy Gonzalez. And that will end the ball game. Another come-from-behind win for the Woo Sox tonight. After rallying in the 10th inning for their sixth walk-off win of the year yesterday, the Woo Sox take game two of this six-game series by an 8-5 final in Boulder Park. Woo Sox fell behind 3-0 after 2.5. They came back to tie the game in the third inning, then fell behind 5-3 before rallying for 3 runs in the 7th inning, putting up a pair in the 8th. Some insurance, and then Sam McWilliams slams the door shut with a 1-2-3 ninth inning. Fans, that's a Woo Sox win presented by Wonder Bar, home of the official pizza of the Worcester Red Sox. Step aside and begin our postgame coverage right after this here on the Worcester Red Sox Radio Network.
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7: One one to Castro, swinging a fly ball, hit to right center field. This is hit well, going back toward the wall, and it is gone. Alan Castro's second two-homer game since Sunday. And this two-run shot gives the Woo Sox a 6-5 lead in the seventh.
2: Biggest swing of the game right there from Alan Castro. His second long ball of the night. Excellent call from Alex Jensen as the Woo Sox win again. They have won 3 in a row as they take the first two games of this series with the Durham Bulls. The Woo Sox have now won 5 of 7 and 10 of their last 14. Totals from this one, Durham 5 runs on 9 hits, 1 error, and they left 6. For the Woo Sox, they score 8 runs on 10 hits, no errors, and they left 5. The win goes to Seth Martinez. He improves to 4-4. How about the bullpen again here tonight? Patrick Halligan, Seth Martinez, John Brebbia, and Sam McWilliams. 4 innings of 1 run ball. They allowed a total of 3 base runners and struck out 6. Excellent relief work again by the Woo Sox. The loss goes to Steven Wilson. He drops to 1-1. And Sam McWilliams picks up his second save with a 1-2-3 ninth inning. Time of the game, 2 hours and 29 minutes in front of a crowd of 6,255 here at Boulder Park.

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0: Wrapping things up here at Polar Park following an 8-5 WooSox win. Jim Kane, Alex Jensen with you. Tim Brennan back in the flagship tonight. WooSox are now 39-30 in the second half. They are now 75-65 overall in the season. Durham dropping to 37-33-65-80 overall on the season. WooSox, a half game closer to first place, but giving you the up-to-date scores. Rochester has an 11-4 lead over Buffalo in the bottom of the eighth inning. Syracuse has a 5-4 lead in the top of the eighth over Lehigh Valley. Iron Pigs do have the tying run aboard with one out in the eighth inning. And as we mentioned throughout the night, first place Indianapolis with a come-from-behind win down at Gwinnett. They were down 5-1 going into the seventh inning before winning that game 6-5. And then Jacksonville beat Scranton at PNC Field this afternoon 9-6, the final of that one. So, as of this very moment, the WooSox are in a three-way tie with the Syracuse Mets and the Scranton-Wilkes-Barre Rail Riders. Those three teams with identical 39-30 second half records. Rochester a half game out at 41-29, and Indianapolis 42-29. I mean, this is going to be a fun weekend. That's how we came on the air today, Alex. And this kind of feels like this is going to come down to the final days of the season.
12: You hope so. I mean, that's what makes this fun, right? I mean, playing meaningful games. It's September 16th, and the WooSox still have a chance. You know, I mean, mathematically, it's going to be tough. It's going to be a tough road. As we've mentioned this week, they're going to need some help, but all you can ask for is to be playing games that mean something, games that count for something here in September. Today's loss for Durham eliminated them mathematically from postseason contention. And for the WooSox, they'll come to the ballpark tomorrow needing a win to stay in this thing. So it's all you can ask for. 2.5 back potentially with, I guess, 2.5 back from Indianapolis if Rochester. But with 4 games to play, there's a chance. And that's right where you want to be. You come to the ballpark, you win tomorrow, and you hope for the best. But you're even though your destiny is not in your own hands, if you win, it means something, or it could potentially mean something in getting back to the top of the standings. So it's going to be tough. They're going to need help, but again, meaningful baseball in September, that's what you play for.
0: Tomorrow should be interesting because we are set to see Johan Oviedo make a rehab start. We should also see John Hollibetz tomorrow, so another fascinating day on tap here at Polder Park tomorrow night. Jake Woodford is the scheduled starter for Durham. 6:05 first pitch means our pregame coverage here at the WooSox Radio Network gets underway at 5:45. Been fun, partner. See if we can do it again tomorrow.
12: Let's do it, man. Let's get a win.
0: Let's get a win. Absolutely. We'll wrap it there. Big thank you to Tim Brennan back in the flagship. For Alex Jensen, I'm Jim Kane. Thanks so much for tuning in on this Wednesday night. Final score for the final time. It's the WooSox 8 and the Durham Bulls 5. We will talk to you tomorrow night beginning at 5:45 right here on the Worcester Red Sox Radio Network.
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0: time zone am I on? What country am I in?
1: It doesn't matter. It's 5 o'clock somewhere.
0: It's always on 5 in Margaritaville, come to think of it.
1: Yeah, I heard that.
0: You've been there, haven't you?
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There's Hardy at 98.9, Nash Icon 607. Cloudy, a couple of showers at some point today. And temps in the 70s. The weekend looks like a mixed bag so far. Saturday, not too bad. And then Sunday, yeesh, some rain and 59. Oh, that'll be fun for Gillette Stadium. So what else going on? Well, it's Thursday. And yes, more tickets for the TSO that is going to go on sale tomorrow. But we've got a four-pack we'll give away today at, well, we'll do it in the 9 o'clock hour like we've done it all week long. 508-373-0989 with your name, your address, date of birth, telephone number, and most importantly, your email. And get it into me before 9 o'clock. So if you're getting ready for work, you can do it if you get there at 8 o'clock, okay? Also, Riley Green and Ella Langley Flyaways. We'll talk about that later. It's Nash. Well, yeah.

0: moving on. Josh Ross at 98.9, Nash Icon. I'm Keith Stevens. Cloudy showers today. That's the word, upper 70s. Not bad out this morning, though. It's like mid-60s. What's going on? We got Riley Green Flyaways. We have four of them. Have you qualified yet? Here's the latest national keyword for that. It is rodeo. Rodeo. R-O-D-E-O. I always spell it if there's even a chance that you may get it wrong like I might. Rodeo 95819. Good until 9 o'clock this morning. Let's see what's going on with the traffic early on a Thursday.
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2: You're right on 290 East, a good one this early Thursday commute as you travel between Swanson Road in Auburn and Shrewsbury Street. You're looking good on 395 between the State Line and Auburn. No problems through Oxbridge on 146 North at Lackey Dam Road. Route 20 is moving along through Grafton and Marlborough, and on the Turnpike Eastbound, no issues so far. Traveling on your way to Framingham. I'm Jackie Murphy with your Right Now traffic.
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0: Langley at 98.9 Nash Icon at 6:30 Thursday morning. Speaking of Ella, our flyaway to Red Rocks in Colorado, that is still going on. You got a chance to go see her. This is one of those amazing, you see photos of Red Rocks, you're like, I got to get there someday. So here's our first national keyword this morning. Good till 9 o'clock today. It is taking, like I'm taking the bus. I don't, it's the best I got here. Taking 95819. That one is good until 9 o'clock today. Taking the time to get this into me, okay? 95819.
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2: 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Route 20 is doing fine so far, picking up a little volume perhaps through Worcester. 190 looks good, Mountain Street to Gold Star Boulevard, and on the turnpike eastbound, you move well to Framingham. I'm Jackie.
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0: Jelly Roll at 98.9, Nash Icon. I'm Keith Stevens, the Nash Icon Morning Show. Kind of a cloudy one today. With some showers around at some point today. Don't forget the WooSox playing tonight. Oh, it's getting down to the nitty-gritty last couple days of the season. Game time tonight, 6:05. Riley Green Rodeo, by the way. Keyword for Vegas, 95819. Good until 9.
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2: 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The Pikachu. And then one that gave me a laugh. Lego, the Star Wars Smart Play, Throne Room Duel, and A-Wing. 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Oh, Tickle Me Elmo is back for little kids. The Giggle Max. I don't want to go through that again.
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4: You've got a problem-free ride right now as you travel on 290 East between Hope Ave and Shrewsbury Street, and you're still looking good getting onto 495. 146 North, going to take you about 3 minutes, turnpike to 290. Route 20 is doing fine so far, picking up a little volume perhaps through Worcester. 190 looks good, Mountain Street to Gold Star Boulevard, and on the turnpike eastbound, you move well to Framingham. I'm Jackie Mark.
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Wayne. Neil McCoy and the Icons play here at 98.9 Nash Icon. Today is International Country Music Day, and they say one of the ways that you can celebrate is to learn how to play a fiddle or a banjo. That sounds really difficult. I've never even tried to master the guitar. I don't know why. Have a laugh. Years ago, I tried to learn how to play the saxophone. I could play the notes, but had no rhythm to keep time. So, actually, this summer, I've been self-teaching myself the piano. Piano, at least I can know what I'm doing there, kind of, sort of. But still, it's a long process. Justin Moore, Times Ticket, 98.9, Nash Icon. It's the Nash Icon Morning Show till 10. There was

0: Only drunk on a plane at 98.9 Nash Icon. Maybe he's drunk on a plane because he saw fuel costs right now. Ooh, I was looking at airplane prices for 2027. Yowza, everything is going up. It's pretty much $4.50-ish around for gas right now, and you've probably seen the home heating oil prices. 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
2: Picking up volume, it's still moving well through Worcester on 290 East. Right now you look good. Kelly Square to Shrewsbury Street. You're doing fine through Sutton on 146 North, passing Main Street. No problems on 190 North through Worcester at Mountain Street. On the Turnpike eastbound, you've got delays now from 495 in Hopkinton all the way to 95 in Weston. You're doing fine on Route 20 through Worcester. I'm Jackie.
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0: I think somebody's sending me a message this morning. It's 98.9 Nash Icon. I just played Time's Ticking from Justin Moore early in the hour, and now I'm playing Days Go By. Oh, that is true. It is true. How about a couple of terms I bet you've never heard before? Do you know what a nurdle is? Not nerd, nurdle. That is that little blob of toothpaste you put on a toothbrush. See, I didn't know what that is. Years ago, there was an author by the name Rich Hall. He was a comedian, and he had this series of books out called Sniglets. They were words that don't exist but should. For example, L acceleration, that is where you press the elevator button to get it to come faster. Waftic, you know what that is? That is when you stand around a grill and no matter where you stand, the smoke comes your way. Yep. And then the final one, going back to the toothpaste one, gleamite. You know what gleamite meant? Again, these are fake words. That is that little portion of toothpaste that drops into your sink and then gets hard.
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2: You're slow now on 290 East, all filled in from College Square to Shrewsbury Street. You're busy on 146 North, getting from Vernon Hill to 290. Looking pretty good on 395, picking up some volume through Auburn. 190 is problem-free through Holden. Route 20, moderate volume through Worcester. And pockets of congestion on the Pike East from 495. In Hopkinton to 95. I'm Jackie.
0: Hey, it's Keith Stevens from The Morning Show. Believe it or not, fall weather, not far away, whether you like it or not. And I brought him back, Vic from JV Mechanical. 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
3: 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Second thing is don't chase the thermostat. The nights are cool, the days are warm. You'll chase it all day. 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
18: A few decades ago, life expectancy in the United States was about average for a wealthy country. Since then, we've slipped toward the bottom, while South Korea has skyrocketed toward the top, gaining almost 8 years of life expectancy since the year 2000. So what are they doing that we are not? Kids grow up eating vegetables, real fresh food, even at school lunch. People stay physically and socially active into old age. One 79-year-old put it like this: "I'm with friends, laughing all day. There is no room for sickness," she said. Koreans also lean hard on preventive care instead of waiting until they're sick. Look, we can't overhaul our healthcare system overnight, but we can borrow some of these habits. One more vegetable, a little bit more movement, and a few more friends. I'm Dr. Sanjay Gupta, helping you live a better life.
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989 Nash Icon. Don't forget, Woosox playing tonight, 6:05. It's a Deuces Wild for the last time. That means $2 waters, $2 hot dogs, and $2 beers. 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It's Morgan Wallen. It's Keith.

0: Morgan Wallen at 98.9, Nash Icon, cloudy today, upper 70s, the word. Hey, not too bad, right, for September 17th. We will wrap up with the theme of this hour that just kind of took on a life of itself about things that have gone by quicker than you think. Here's one. One of my all-time favorite TV shows. It looks archaic now, but it is a time capsule of its era. The debut episode this week in 1984 of Miami Vice. Oh, I love that show. It was good for a couple years and then jumped the shark, as they say. Actually, it went all the way to the late 80s. It took a dark turn. Everybody thinks of the pastel colors and, you know, that vibe. But as the show wore on, the colors got darker and so did the themes of the show. I think I checked out when they added Sheena Easton to the cast. I'm like, what? That's the person who did Morning Train. So anyway, yes, Don Johnson and Philip Michael Tubbs. And I believe there is another new cast Miami Vice movie in the works coming down the road.
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2: Your stop and go on 290 East now from College Square to Grafton Street. Busy on 146 North. Vernon Hill to 290. Looking pretty good on 395. Volume is moderate between the state line and Route 20. 190 is looking good through Sterling and Lancaster. Route 20 is carrying moderate volume through Marlboro. Pockets of delay on the Pike East now from Route 9 to 95. I'm Jack.
0: Hey, it's Keith Stevens from The Morning Show. Believe it or not, fall weather not far away, whether you like it or not. And I brought him back, Vic from JV Mechanical. 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
3: 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Second thing is don't chase the thermostat. The nights are cool. The days are warm. You'll chase it all day. 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

0: Riley Green, our latest flyaway to Vegas, and the latest national keyword is rodeo. 95819 is good until 9 o'clock today. A little Vegas. We had four of these flyaways. 95819 with rodeo. Good till nine. It's Keith.
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0: Ella Langley at 98.9 Nash Icon. Don't forget to get that keyword to get yourself to Red Rocks out in Colorado. And the first one today is taking, T-A-K-I-N-G, 95819. So, many of you have texted, and I've heard from some of you guys, IRL, you know what that means? In real life. You heard that Kenny Chesney is coming to Gillette Stadium, August 28th, the Vibe Room Tour with Eric Church and Sheryl Crow. I'm speaking slowly, and perhaps not that clearly. To tease you guys, next week on the morning show, I will have tickets for Kenny. Tickets for Kenny Chesney. Talk about something to look forward to in the summer of 2027. Going to be a good summer. Luke Combs and Kenny both going to be at Gillette. And I promise you there's more Luke tickets coming as well. But next week, Kenny Chesney here with me. Nash.
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2: You're slow on 290 East, College Square to Grafton Street. Busy on 146 North Vernon Hill to 290. You're on and off your brakes through Hopkinton on 495 North from West Main Street to the Pike. 395 seems to be moving along through Auburn and Oxford. 190 is looking good at Ararat Street. Route 20 has got moderate volume through Worcester. Pockets of delay on the Pike East, Route 9 to 95. I'm Jackie.
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0: Hey, it's Keith Stevens from The Morning Show. Believe it or not, fall weather not far away, whether you like it or not. 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

0: 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Dave O'Garrett today, noontime, with your commercial-free lunch. Remember Chris Harrison from the Bachelor franchise? I did not realize he left that show in a controversial way. I don't even know what happened. I must have missed the newsletter on that one. Anyway, he is he's back. Has it been 5 years? I don't know. I've been watching the Golden Bachelor show and Bachelorette show. Maybe I forgot that he was, that Jesse guy, right? Anyway, he's going to be doing a new dating show. He tweaked it out there a little bit, or tweeted it out there, saying, "Roses fade, true love lasts forever." But the show is on Fox Nation, and it begins on November 11th. I assume that is a thing you got to pay for there. 6 episodes. It's called The Vow, and it follows a bachelor as he embarks on a relationship journey with 10 women looking for lasting commitment and marriage. Talk about rehashing the same old idea.
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2: You're slow on 290 East, now from Auburn Street to Shrewsbury Street. You're slow on 146 North, Vernon Hill to 290. You've got some delays through Hopkinton on 495 North, West Main Street to the Pike. Looking pretty good right now on 395 passing Cudworth Road and Webster. 190 is doing fine at Ararat Street. Pockets of congestion on the Pike East from Route 9 to 95. I'm Jackie.
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0: 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Believe it or not, fall weather, not far away, whether you like it or not. 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
9: 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You'll chase it all day. 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

Hey, don't forget, last week, Woo Sox baseball at Polar Park feels like fall. Play tonight, 6:05. Don't forget, there's a Unibank Fireworks Friday. That's happening tomorrow night. 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It's Jason Alamein. It's Keith. It's Nash.

0: Midland at 98.9, Nash Icon. I'm Keith Stevens. Don't forget, 9 o'clock hour, we're going to pick a winner for those TSO tickets. Tickets themselves going on sale tomorrow. DCU, November 28th, the Saturday after Thanksgiving. Apparently, many of you were thrown by my discussion of Christmas toys. Hey, listen, you got to plan ahead. I'm trying to think. Oh, the hardest toy, I got to put that in quotes because I was an adult. The one that I had to have was the original PlayStation 2. The original PlayStation you could get. PlayStation 2 was like, it was a phenomenon. And I remember trying to get in line, going to a Circuit City in the morning. There was a line around the building. They didn't have enough of them. I wanted one for Christmas. I eventually got one. Then you look back, you're like, what were you doing? Of course, you couldn't order these things online. That was PlayStation 2. Early 2000s, I think. So, and now they're on the PlayStation 5, where I guess for PlayStation folks, they're not making any more games via the DVD route. You got to download everything. And the prices of these games and memory chips, everything gone bananas. So, anyway, there's my long way of saying holidays are not that far away.
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2: We begin with an accident in Auburn. It's on 395 North before Route 20. You're slow on 290 East. Right now, from Hope Ave to Route 146. You're busy on 146 North. Vernon Hill to 290. Slow through Hopkinton on 495 North. West Main Street to the Pike. Pockets of congestion on the Pike East, Route 9 to 95. I'm Jackie Mark.
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It's 98.9 Nash Icon. I'm Keith Stevens. We'll get that winner for tickets to go to the TSO on November 28th. Four-pack. If you qualified, stand by. I could be doing your name in just a bit. It's Nash. It's Keith.

0: Old Dominion at 98.9, Nash Icon. It's Keith Stevens. It's supposed to be cloudy today with showers, and every time I look over my shoulder, the sky is blue. What do I know? Maybe it'll cloud up this afternoon, and I'll be vindicated. So, congratulations to a first-time winner on the radio station, Angela Enman from Webster, off to go see TSO on November 28th at the DCU. Tickets go on sale tomorrow. If you go to our Facebook page, though, we got a deal on tickets for you guys. But you have to go to the Facebook page or Instagram to check it out. 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
2: Still busy on 290 East between Hope Ave and Shrewsbury Street. You're slow on 146 North, Vernon Hill to 290. Cleared the crash in Auburn on 395 North before Route 20. You're stop and go on Route 9 East between Routes 30 and 495. You've got pockets of delay on the Pike East from Route 9 to 95 and from there to Fenway Park. I'm Jackie.
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0: Proud Man, the first one. It's 98.9 Nash Icon, your home for Worcester Red Sox baseball season 6. Only 4 more games. Quickly does math in his head tonight at 6:05 at Polar Park, then Eubank Fireworks Friday. Tomorrow, last Unibank fireworks of the season. Oh, but they always like the end. The last one's always amazing. I'll definitely be there for that one. Then Saturday at 4:05 and Sunday afternoon, all kinds of fun stuff. 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They do the jersey off the backs and so much more. And game time for Sunday to wrap it up at 1:05. And, of course, we'll have the game for you here at 98.9 Nash.
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Here comes the second national keyword today to go see Ella Langley at Red Rocks in Colorado. Wow, you hear my brain? I'm going to stop there for a second. Friends, like the TV show. That's easy. Friends, 95819. 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Ella Langley, Red Rocks.

0: Weekend at 98.9. Nash Icon. I'm Keith Stevens, getting ready for Dave O'Gara, who's coming up next. He's got your commercial-free lunch. Probably run into a bunch of you guys tonight at the Woo Sox game. It's funny. This happened multiple times the other night. And I ran into people you guys probably know, or some of you do, that I do the photos for Indian Ranch during the season. So I'm now getting that, hey, you're the guy that does the photos. And I'm like, yes, I do. And I'm on the radio, too. And then they get that, I get that quizzical look like, you are? And I'm like, yeah. Yeah. I'm all over the place. All over the place. It's kind of fun. It's great fun. Let me give you the second national keyword before I blast out of here for Riley Green and our Vegas flyaway. That word is again. Again. 95819. This one is good until 12 noon today. Riley Green, we're giving away four of these cool flyaways to Vegas. And the text keyword is again. 95819. You guys have a great day. We'll catch you tomorrow. We'll get you into Friday and kick off. This is kind of laughable. The last official weekend of summer, which seems like summer ended about a month ago.
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1029, Nash Icon, gentlemen, George Strait, living and living well. On a Thursday morning, it's Dave O'Garrett. Thank you for joining us today. 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

0: 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Well, it may be a little early in the day for it, but the beers are on me. Here's Dierks Bentley.
1: Everybody's got a problem, so do I. But we ain't gonna solve them on a Saturday night. I just put a paycheck

0: Now, I got a throwback tune from Chris Cagle, What Kind of Gone, as we play the songs that made country great and the best of today's country. Good morning, it's Dave O'Garrett. Kip Moore was out at Indian Ranch back in July. I've got one of his biggest hits in a few minutes. And the latest for Ella Langley, Love and Life Again, is also on the way. And, of course, Ella herself on the way to the Red Rocks Amphitheater in Colorado, October 7th. 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

0: 99 Nash Icon. Oh, man, the Red Sox lost another one in Texas last night. They'll try again tonight. Meanwhile, at Polar Park, the final homestand for your Worcester Red Sox, a win last night against Durham. They'll play again this evening at 6:05 right here on Nash Icon.
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Playing the songs that made country great and the best of today's country. It's Dave O'Gara on your Thursday morning. Adam Webb should be along after 2 o'clock this afternoon, giving away more tickets to see Zach Bryan at Gillette Stadium in Foxborough, October 2nd and 3rd. Your chance to win with Adam coming up this afternoon. 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

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From our public service file, the Webster Dudley American Legion Post 184 has a fundraiser event coming up Saturday, noon to 6, to raise money for the club, 9 Houghton Street in Webster. 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

0: Garth Brooks at 98.9 Nash Icon. It is Thursday, September the 17th. It's Dave O'Gara. Getting ready for the final weekend of summer, and Saturday's weather looks to be pretty nice if you have some outdoor activities in downtown Worcester right outside of City Hall on Saturday evening, 4 till 9:30. It's the first ever Worcester Night Market. The Night Market bringing community together with local food, live music, art, cultural performances, and more. Hey, if you're having a birthday today, if you've got some folks in the sporting world celebrating along with you, legendary NBA coach Phil Jackson is 81. Race car driver Jimmy Johnson is 51. NHL star Alexander Ovechkin is 41. And NFL quarterback Patrick Mahomes, you guessed it, is 31 today. Chris Young kicks off all the music next, and coming up at 12 noon, it is your commercial-free lunch.
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Good afternoon on this Thursday. It's Dave O'Gara. 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Stories about Cody Johnson, Jelly Roll, Dolly, and

Out of your nine Nash icons, there's James Otto, who got rave reviews for his performances with the Mavericks and Friends show that was at Indian Ranch last month. Hi, everybody. 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

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We've got some good ones on the way. Lady A, Jason Aldean, Toby Keith, Kane Brown, all back-to-back after Old Dominion.

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1: 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It's Dave O'Gara. 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

0: 99 Nash Icon Worcester Red Sox are in their final homestand of the season at Polar Park. Tonight's game against Durham is at 6:05. 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

That's Luke Bryan on 98.9 Nash Icon. Happy Thursday. It's Adam Webster joining you to play the icons of Nashville, the music that made country great, and today's best country. 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

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Well, Sutton is the latest town in Massachusetts dealing with a cybersecurity incident. The town of Sutton and its public school computer networks were affected. They're still investigating whether any personal information was compromised. And this comes after that cyber attack in Springfield last week that caused the cancellation of classes and another cybersecurity incident earlier this month that shut down Everett City Hall. Here's Jelly Roll as we play the Icons of Nashville streaming live. 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

0: That's Joe DiMessina on 98.9 Nash Icon. Well, summer officially continues until next Tuesday, so let's enjoy this mild weather while we can. Meanwhile, the old Farmer's Almanac is already predicting a colder than normal and snowier than normal winter for Central Mass and Northeast Connecticut, but I always take that with a grain of salt. The Farmer's Almanac says its long-range forecasts are traditionally about 80% accurate, but that's based on their own scoring system, and independent reviews basically found a much more mixed track record. Just last year, they predicted a warmer, less snowy winter for the Northeast, and we ended up colder than normal, and Worcester Airport recorded nearly 38 inches of snow in January alone. So the Farmer's Almanac tries to predict the entire winter or the entire summer. Meanwhile, the weathercasters on television can barely get tomorrow's forecast right.
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That's John Party. And right now I've got your chance to see Zach Bryan coming to Gillette Stadium Friday, October 2nd. I've been giving away a pair of tickets each day this week. And right now all you have to do is text the word South this afternoon to 50888. It's as simple as that. And you'll be in the running for today's Zach Bryan tickets at Gillette Stadium, courtesy of 98.9 Nash Icon. Good luck. Here's Brett Young. Mercy.

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Well, if you like Broadway musicals, Operation Mincemeat is launching its national tour this weekend at the Providence Performing Arts Center with performances Sunday through next Saturday. 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It became a Tony Award-winning musical. I hear it's very funny. I'm looking forward to seeing it next Tuesday. 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

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We're giving you a chance to win a trip to Colorado to see Ella Langley's Dandelion Tour at the iconic Red Rocks Amphitheater October 7th. 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Good luck.

0: From Nashville, we are 98.9 Nash Icon. It's Adam Webster. Happy Thursday. Well, supposedly one of the most haunted places throughout Massachusetts is the Lizzie Borden House in Fall River. That's where Lizzie was accused of killing her father and stepmother with a hatchet in 1892. She was acquitted. The murders technically remain unsolved. And you could tour the Lizzie Borden House. They even turned it into a bed and breakfast. You could spend the night in that very room. And today, Netflix premieres Monster, the Lizzie Borden story, the latest season of that true crime anthology. It's 8 episodes with Ella Beatty, the daughter of Warren Beatty and Annette Bening, playing Lizzie Borden. The Netflix version definitely has its own theory, and all 8 episodes are streaming today.
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Playing the Icons of Nashville, 98.9 Nash Icon. Happy Thursday. It's Adam Webster hanging out with you. Well, the town of Sutton is now the latest community in Massachusetts dealing with a cybersecurity incident. The town of Sutton and Sutton Public Schools had their computer networks affected, and they're still investigating whether any personal information or data was compromised. This comes on the heels of the cyber attack in Springfield last week that caused the cancellation of classes there and another cybersecurity incident that shut down Everett City Hall earlier this month. Here's Kenny Chesney and Uncle Cracker on 98.9 Nash Icon.

Playing the icons of Nashville and today's best country, that was Faith Hill. Well, the UMass Cancer Walk returns to Polar Park in Worcester a week from Sunday, September 27th. I will be emceeing for the fifth consecutive year as a lymphoma survivor. 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

This is Brantley Gilbert on 98.9 Nash Icon. Well, cheers to you. And right now, let's give someone a chance to win those Zach Bryan tickets for the show on Friday, October 2nd at Gillette Stadium. I've been giving those away all this week. And today, you'll want to text the keyword SOUTH, S-O-U-T-H, SOUTH, to 50888 for your chance to win those Zach Bryan tickets coming to Gillette, courtesy of 98.9 Nash Icon.

0: That's Lainey Wilson on 98.9 Nash Icon. It's Adam Webster playing the Icons of Nashville. Well, supposedly one of the most haunted places in Massachusetts and all of New England is the Lizzie Borden house in Fall River, right? That's where Lizzie was accused of killing her dad and stepmother with a hatchet in 1892. She was acquitted, so technically the murders remain unsolved. And you could tour the Lizzie Borden house. They turned it into a bed and breakfast. You could spend the night in that very room where the murders allegedly happened. Well, today, Netflix premieres Monster, the Lizzie Borden story, the latest season of the Monster true crime anthology. It's 8 episodes with Ella Beatty, the daughter of Warren Beatty and Annette Bening, playing Lizzie Borden. And the Netflix version, I hear, has its own theory. All 8 episodes are streaming as of today.
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Rascal Flats on 98.9 Nash Icon. Looks like we're going to have showers moving through the area tonight and tomorrow, gradually becoming sunny again, mid-70s. Saturday appears to be the pick of the weekend weather-wise, mostly sunny Saturday into the upper 60s. So if you're going to see Dan and Shay or whatever your Saturday plans might be, we are looking good. Sunday, however, looks wet, with showers expected for much of the day on Sunday, only around 60 beer high. Good day for some indoor activities. Here's Morgan Wallen with Post Malone on 98.9 Nash.

0: 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If you've been playing along, trying to win that fly away to see Riley Green in Vegas, his new album drops tomorrow, and we've got an autographed vinyl copy of that for the four winners who are going to win those flyaways for you and a guest, and you can get in on that by texting the final national keyword of the day, check, C-H-E-C-K, to 95819 between now and 7 p.m. All of the contest rules and 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We are also your home for Woo Sox baseball on the radio, and the famed Durham Bulls are in town this week. First pitch at 6:05. We'll head over to the ballpark for the pregame show in moments.
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0: It's time for Season 6 of Worcester Red Sox Baseball. The Woo Sox would like to thank their following partners: Assumption University, Atlas Distributors, Corporate Credit Union Association, Country Bank, DCU, Fallon Health, Flexcon, Hanover Insurance, Polar Beverages, Rodenheiser, St. Gobain Abrasives, Table Talk Pies, UMass Memorial, Unibank, Worcester Regional Chamber of Commerce, and Wormtown Brewery. Now let's go to the ballpark for Season 6 of Worcester Red Sox Baseball.
1: Thursday night, here in the heart of the Commonwealth, getting set for game number 3 of this 6-game series, the final series of the regular season. Yeah, the Worcester Red Sox, who have won 3 in a row, 5 of 7 and 10 of 14, doing their best to keep their uphill playoff hopes alive for as long as they can. Woo Sox come into play tonight, 2.5 games out of first place with 4 games to go as they host the Durham Bulls. So glad to have you with us, everybody. Alongside Mike Antonellis, I'm Jim Kane. Tim Brennan is our producer back at the flagship in downtown Worcester tonight. Woo Sox doing all they can here these days, Mike. They are now 39-30 in the second half of the season. And taking a look at the up-to-date standings, Rochester has now moved into first place. They beat Buffalo earlier today at Salem Field. So they've got a half-game lead over Indianapolis. And then you've got Syracuse in third place, 2 games out. And then the Woo Sox and the Scranton-Wilkes-Barre Rail Riders both tied for fourth place at 2.5 games out. But to have 5 teams within 2.5 games of a playoff spot with 4 games to go, that's a lot of fun.
2: Yeah, so all these cities get to scoreboard watch. The players have something to play for. I know Iggy Suarez, Woo Sox manager, certainly likes it as well. So it's been fun here. I think you want the final week. The final week is emotional. There's a lot of things going on, a lot of front office awards. It's kind of a say goodbye. But it's fun to still have something to play for, and the winner will get a date in Memphis.
1: Memphis will host the International League Championship Series, the best of 3, which starts next Tuesday night. Woo Sox hoping for a date in Memphis by the end of this week. In a very interesting pitching matchup tonight, Jake Woodford gets the ball, guy with a lot of big league time in his 3rd organization of the season. He starts for Durham. And on the other side for the Woo Sox, we'll see Johan Oviedo make a rehab start here tonight. Iggy Suarez telling us before the game he'll go about 2 innings, 30 to 35 pitches. We will see John Hollibetz after Johan Oviedo, who of course has been out since late March with a right elbow strain. 28-year-old came over from the Pirates in the offseason in the Jostinson-Garcia deal, which also brought Tyler Samaniego over to the Red Sox as well. Lone appearance with the Red Sox came on March 30th in relief in Houston against the Astros, so it's been a long time coming for Johan Oviedo, who at this point probably does not factor into the postseason roster, Mike, which is a topic we will certainly discuss as the broadcast in this game goes along. But I think it's more of trying to get his mind right and trying to get some game reps under his belt and hopefully going into a healthy offseason for Johan Oviedo.
2: Yeah, and they'll have that taxi squad down at Fort Myers, too, during the playoffs. Would he go there? Would he pitch in winter ball? There's a potential of that. But I think this comes up a lot. Well, why would he want to come back? Because that's what he is. He's a baseball player. He wants to get back, and you just never know, Jim. Something could happen, but it'll be interesting. It is very interesting of all of these guys that have come back in the last month plus that are playing here at Polar Park. It's pretty remarkable.
1: Trevor Story, Adley Rutschman, Roman Anthony, Isaiah Kiner-Falefa, Romy Gonzalez when he was on a rehab assignment. And now we will see Johan Oviedo. Of course, on Tuesday we saw Tanner Houck, and we will see Tanner Houck again on Saturday, according to Iggy Suarez. It'll be a longer outing for Tanner Houck. Not sure if that's going to be a start or a relief appearance for Houck as he hopes to rejoin the Red Sox before season's end. So Oviedo making a rehab start tonight. He'll be followed by John Hollibetz and Jake Woodford on the other side for Durham. The Bulls last night with the loss were officially eliminated from postseason contention. They are 37-33 in the second half. But as we mentioned, the Woo Sox, 9 games over 500 in half number 2. They are 75-65 overall, clinching a winning season for the 6th time in as many years here in the heart of the Commonwealth. Well, Mike touched on group of guys that may be going down to Fort Myers to stay ready once the WooSox season maybe wraps up on Sunday. Maybe they'll be playing postseason baseball next week, but it's what a lot of big league teams do at this time of year when the minor league season is over. They'll send a collection of guys to go down to their spring training site to get reps, to work out, to stay in shape in case they are needed at the big league level near the end of the year and maybe in the postseason. One of the guys responsible for that is our old friend Brendan Connolly, WooSox first base coach and development coach for a number of years before he was promoted within the Red Sox baseball operations department. He was at Polner Park today, and we had a chance to sit down and catch up with our good friend Brendan Connolly. And you will hear that conversation when we come back here in the 98.9 Nash Icon WooSox Radio Network.
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3: So I would imagine your life in terms of work-life balance is a little bit different, but what are some of the biggest differences between your previous role here with the Blue Sox versus what you're doing now?
4: Yeah, I think obviously significantly less travel, a little bit more stable in that way, and obviously based out of Boston, but I still travel a little bit to our minor league affiliates, so try to catch everyone at home, see how the players and coaches operate in the environment that they spend the most time in. But beyond that, not having to prepare for a game every night has kind of freed me up to take on some bigger projects and longer term initiatives. So it's been a lot of fun getting involved in those areas. And at the same time, I still get a taste of minor league baseball and of life on the road, life in the clubhouse. So it's been a good balance.
3: In terms of some of the things that you may have learned on the job here, obviously you're a member of the uniform personnel, and that's not your role currently. But what were some of the things that helped you grow and take this next step in your career, things you learned from your time here with the Blue Sox?
4: Yeah, I think there are things that on the macro level you can't really know and you can't really learn unless you've experienced it. And so like preparing for a game every night, especially at the AAA level where like you're trying to match the process as similar to the big leagues as possible. You see what life is like for these players. You see how they prepare for games, both physically and mentally on the advanced side of things. And being able to give them all the resources necessary to get themselves ready for the game and also continue to improve throughout a long season, it's important to see what that life is like firsthand.
3: Obviously, this has been a crazy year, obviously starting with the managerial change, the coaching change, and Chan Tracy going up to the Red Sox. Iggy Suarez sliding right in. From your purview now in your current role, what are your thoughts on how things have gone here with the Blue Sox? Still in the playoff race with four games to go, but it's been one heck of a year.
4: Yeah, I think things have gone about as smoothly as we could have hoped. It's a real testament to the group that we had here. Not only that they were obviously able to pick up in the big leagues and start, I think, not miss a beat and start winning games up there, and that was great to see. And the same at AAA and same all the way down. We've had people change levels across all the minor leagues and continue to execute development and continue to push winning baseball. So it's really, really great to see at all levels.
3: We're talking about this with JP Ricciardi of the TV broadcast the other night, BC, but it one of the storylines, and I think you can make a case it's the biggest storyline of the Red Sox season, the contributions they have gotten from the guys that have been regulars here, for lack of a better word, the Mickey Gaspers of the world, the Nick Sogards, Alec Gamboa, what he has done, Tyron Guerrero going up and doing what he has done in the back end of the bullpen. The contributions, it really speaks to the depth that's been built up, and it really reflects well on the entire organization, does it not?
4: Yeah, absolutely. And I think it's something that we've preached from top to bottom, just being ready for that opportunity whenever it comes and really taking advantage of every moment you can. And interestingly, we've obviously seen it both on the staff side and on the player side. Like, as soon as someone's name is called, they've gone up to the big leagues and they've done exactly what's asked of them and helping the team succeed. And we've seen that with Trace, with Flo in the change of roles. We've seen it in Hetz, just some of the guys that have been in Worcester over the last few years and obviously have gone up from other levels as well. But players too. And Mickey Gasper, I think, has said it well. He it's always a next man up mentality. Whenever you get your opportunity, you want to help the team win. And even when he got sent down sometime during August, he it wasn't pouting. It wasn't, why am I getting sent down? It was, what do I need to do to get better, to get back here and help the team win? And I think that mentality is really cool.
3: Talking with Brendan Connolly on the pregame show today, I want to ask you about what your day-to-day, what your work life is like at this point of the year, where obviously the Blue Sox, AAA, it's the only minor league affiliate that is still going. Everyone else is done at this point. Big league team in the middle of a playoff push. What are things like with your job literally today?
4: Yeah, I think first and foremost, we want to make sure that we're preparing guys to help the big league team win. Like I said, that's the most important part of our job. And so as we approach the playoffs, making sure that the guys at AAA that might be considered backups or replacements in the postseason, that those guys are ready to go. And so that means finishing strong here in Worcester, and then after the season ends, continuing to have workouts, help these guys see live pitching, face back.

0: batters stay in shape and stay ready to go for when their number's called. So that's probably the most important aspect. And then the second part of it is continuing to help all the players that whose seasons may have already ended prepare for the off season. So make sure they know what they should be working on. They can work with our coaches, basically reviewing the resources that might be available to them in the off season and how they can use those resources to push towards their development goals. And so we'll have some guys in Fort Myers, we'll have some guys in the Dominican Republic, and then a lot of guys working at home. So making sure we kind of meet each player where they're at and help them continue to push towards those long-term goals.
1: Finally, you are a Harvard-educated man, also at BC High, so I know you're an extremely smart guy. You can't tell me that it's a coincidence that you planned a visit to Pollard Park when the Durham Bulls were in town, right? I mean, that's not a coincidence, right? Your former employer?
0: It's always good to see some old friends. I loved my time in Durham. I was there in 2021. The staff there is great. The players there were great at the time. Obviously, very, very different roster now. But I love my time down there, so it's always good to see them.
1: And it's always good to see you. My friend Brendan Connolly, thanks so much for the time. We really appreciate it.
0: Thanks, Jim. I appreciate it.
1: We got more coming up on the 98.9 Nash Icon Blue Sox Radio Network.
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7: Let's meet the Durham Bulls. They'll have Trey Morgan leading it off at first base. Caden Bodine catching. Ben Williamson on a big league rehab will play short. Xavier Isaac is DHing with Carson Williams over at third. Former Pirate Jack Zawinski in right. Jared Oliva is in center. Oliver Dunn at second. And Blake Sable, the former WooSox and Red Sox, will play left with Jake Woodford on the bump. For Iggy Suarez, Braden Ward in left, Franklin Arias at short, Alan Castro's in right field with Romy Gonzalez at second, Mikey Romero DHs, Vinny Capper the hot corner at third, Tyler McDonough in center, Nathan Hickey at first, Tomas Nito will catch. Johan Oviedo's made one appearance all year, March 30th. He's on a big league rehab tonight as the WooSox look for their fourth straight win. Alan Castro's had the game-winning RBI in all three of those victories. Can he do it for a fourth time? We'll find out next on the 98.9 Nash Icon WooSox Radio Network.
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7: The Cali Squares are back one more time, going to one of our alternate identities here tonight on a Thursday here in the heart of the Commonwealth, Worcester, Massachusetts, Polar Park. We love this place as we wind down the 2026 season. The final Thursday, Johan Oviedo will make a major league rehab outing, and I can only imagine how excited he is to get back on the bump. Mike Antonellis, Jim Kane, Tim Brennan is producing back at our Nash Icon, our flagship station. The WooSox are trying to make it four in a row and hang in there in that playoff race. They're holding on. They need to just keep winning, and they've got a big leaguer on the bump tonight. This should be a lot of fun. Trey Morgan, Caden Bodine, and Ben Williamson for the Durham Bulls, the Rays affiliate. And with the play-by-play, our last radio game together, Jim.
11: It sure is, Mike. Yeah. Let's go out with a bang, shall we?
7: Hope you'll be okay.
11: Yeah, it's going to be a very emotional night for the two of us. I don't know how we're going to get through it, but we'll do our best. Blue Sox wearing their Kelly Squares uniforms, green jersey, green cap, the white pants. Durham Bulls are in their blue tops with the gray pants and the blue caps. Trey Morgan digs in to the left-hand batter's box to begin the night against the right-hander Johan Oviedo, pitching in a game for the first time since March 30th. And his first pitch of the night is swung on and looped into shallow left center field. Racing in is Tyler McDonough. He will have to play it on a hop. It's a leadoff single for Trey Morgan, who has swung at the first pitch of the game in now three straight days. This time he is aboard with a leadoff single.
7: WooSox defensively tied for fourth in the International League. Ward, McDonough, and Castro's the outfield left to right. Capra, Arias, Gonzalez, and Hickey third to first. And Tomas Nito. Good to have a big leaguer, former big leaguer, catching Oviedo here.
11: That's exactly what Iggy Suarez was telling us before the game. Here is Caden Bodine. First pitch is taken outside. Ball one. A slider from Johan Oviedo. Bodine, the number three prospect in the Rays farm system, has had an incredible year. Switch hitter batting left-handed. 1-0 is taken low. Curveball missing. Two balls and no strikes. First round pick by the Orioles last year out of Coastal Carolina. Came over in the Shane Boz deal. Capra, the third baseman, way off the line here. As the 2-0 pitch is swung on and looped down the left field line, racing near the line is Braden Moore, and he reaches up and makes the catch, moving on to the warning track to put away Bodine for out number one.
7: It's a luxury to have a speedster like Ward play left field here where it's so deep to the gap in left center.
11: His name has been in the headlines the last couple days. Chad Tracy was asked on WEEI yesterday if he might be a consideration for the postseason roster. Chad Tracy said yes. Braden Ward was asked about that earlier today. As Ben Williamson climbs in on a rehab assignment, first pitch is a fastball taken for a strike at 96. That's a really good sign early here for Oviedo. But back to Braden Ward. Our own Nicole Menner asked him what it would mean if he were to be on the postseason roster. Remember, this guy has yet to make his major league debut. The 0-1 offering is swung on and lined foul off to the right. And his response to Nicole's question was, I'd cry. I'd freak out.
7: Yeah. I would think that he would probably go up before the playoffs, though, right? Because you want to get used to big league, that whole environment.
11: He went on to say that in his answer, too, that if that is indeed the case, if the Red Sox do summon him, he hopes that he gets some time to get his feet wet before jumping into the playoffs. As the 0-2 pitch is swung on and grounded softly up the middle. There to glove it, Romy Gonzalez, the second baseman, steps on the bag and wings to first in time for the 4-3 inning-ending double play. Sign retired by Johan Oviedo here in the first inning as he retires the side on 7 pitches. After a half inning at Boulder Park, it's Durham nothing, and the WooSox coming up next on the 98.9 Nash Icon WooSox Radio Network.
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11: Braden Ward to lead things off as we go to the bottom of the first inning here at Boulder Park. No score between the WooSox and the Durham Bulls. Right-hander Jake Woodford gets the ball, and his first pitch is taken high and tight by the left-hand batting Ward. 27-year-old, 0-for-5 with three strikeouts in the opener on Tuesday and bounced back last night with a three-hit performance. A lot of room on the left side of the infield as the 1-0 is swung on and popped up into shallow right center field, gliding over the right fielder Sawinski, but he's called off by Oliva, the center fielder, who makes the catch for round number one.
7: In that outfield, Sable will play left, Oliva, who made that catch in center, Sawinski, as Jim said, in right. Williams at third, Williamson at short, Dunn at second, Morgan at first, and Bodine catching. Durham is tied for 11th in fielding percentage.
11: How about Blake Sable in the outfield? Our old friend, WooSox catcher from a year ago. Now it's Frank Linares, right-hand batting shortstop, takes the ball low and outside from Woodford. Sable has played plenty of outfield throughout his career, but did not see him do it last year with the WooSox. 1-0 is swung on and sprayed foul down the right field line by Frank Linares, who is hitting .331 at this level with 5 homers and 34 RBIs. He's just been downright fantastic.
7: Yeah, his approach, his plan, he doesn't chase.
11: Number 2 prospect in all of baseball. 1-1 is swung on and cued on the ground softly to second base. Gathered in by Dunn. He zips it to first in time. That ball had a lot of English on it. It was off the end of the bat, then hit off the back slope of the mound. Caromed up to second, and Arias is retired for out number two.
7: You were speaking about Blake Sable. I think it's fun when we have the former players that come back here. We've had a lot over the years that have come back.
11: We sure have. We absolutely have. Remember Jamie Westbrook?
7: Yeah, Franchi, of course.
11: Franchi Cordero. Jamie Westbrook last year was on this Durham team. Two down for Alan Castro, who swings at the first pitch and fouls it straight back for strike one. Two outs, bases empty. No score here in the bottom of the first inning. Four games to go here in 2026. Blue Sox clinging to some playoff hopes. 2.5 games out of first coming into play tonight. The kick and the 0-1. And Castro takes a sweeper that curls inside. Boy, Castro is white hot right now. Two home runs last night. His fourth multi-homer game of the year. It's up to 14 homers and 70 RBIs. As the 1-1 is lined, foul just outside third. And Mike, he now leads the team in homers and RBIs.
7: Yeah, it's really good to see. You want to see development. That's the whole part of it. How do they start? How do they finish? But to see him as a young kid really excel at the end of the year, I think says a lot about him. I'll tell you, that game Sunday, Jim, I'm not just saying this because I was by myself calling it. That's going to be one of my favorite games that I've seen.
11: That started this mini three-game winning streak. All three wins have been of the comeback variety starting on Sunday. And Woodford's 1-2 pitch to Castro. Got away. And Castro swings and rips a line drive down the right field line. It's a fair ball. Hits off the sidewall. It's dug out of the corner by Sawinski. And trotting into second base goes Castro with a double. Alan Castro came in a 400 hitter over his last seven games. Now has a six-game hitting streak. He's got a two-out, two-bagger here in the first.
7: Yeah, a mini sample here. He's 8 for his last 13, but he's hitting everything on the nose. And going back to that game Sunday, he homered from both sides of the plate, and they were both dramatic homers to tie it and to win it. Good for him.
11: Castro now with 16 doubles. And that brings up Romy Gonzalez with a man in scoring position in the first inning. The first offering is a cutter that misses down and away for ball one. Romy has been absolutely sensational. He's playing second base tonight. He's got a double in each of the first two games of this series. Looking spiffy in the Kelly squares as the 1-0 is a sinker that misses downstairs. He's got the lime green undershirt on.
7: Yeah. Now, do you think they'll have the Yaki ways? Probably not. The Lansdowne.
11: Probably not. Yeah. Might have the Jersey Streets.
7: Jersey Street, yeah.
11: Castro leads off second base. The pitch is swung on and fouled back to our right. You made a good point between innings that if we bring this alternate identity back next year, we've got to have green helmets, right?
7: Yeah, definitely.
11: Just like the Red Sox do with their Fenway greens.
7: Now, the cost, that's not my responsibility. Someone else can pay for that, of course.
11: But I don't need to worry about that.
7: It'd be cool to have the green.
11: Maybe they can take it out of your check, though. then you'd have a problem. 2-1 is a cutter that catches the outside corner for a strike, and it's 2-2. Jake Woodford making his seventh start with the Bulls, third organization of the year. He's also been with the Cubs and the Brewers. Working from the stretch off the first base side. He picks up the leg and fires, and Romy swings and hits it in the air to right field. Backing up is Sawinski. Now he moves into his right, and he reaches up and makes the catch to retire the side. So Castro with a two-out double. He is stranded at second, and we are scoreless after one here at Polder Park on the 98.9 Nash Icon Woo Sox Radio Network.
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10: Back to more WooSox baseball.
11: On to the second inning here at Boulder Park. Scoreless game between the WooSox and the Durham Bulls. WooSox baseball is brought to you by Convenient MD Urgent Care, Major League Care for your minor league injuries. Johan Oviedo back to work. After a seven-pitch first inning, he gave up a leadoff single to Trey Morgan, then got Caden Bodine to fly out to left, and Ben Williamson, the big league rehabber, to bounce into an inning-ending double play. So the middle third of the order due for Durham. Xavier Isaac leads it off. And the first pitch is a curveball that misses inside on the left-hand batter for ball one. Second Red Sox rehabber we have seen on this homestand. Tanner Houck tossed the seventh inning on Tuesday. The 1-0 is a fastball that misses low at 96. Two balls and no strikes. And again, great to see the life on that heater right out of the gate here for Oviedo.
7: His command and everything. I mean, he doesn't look like he's missed a ton of time.
11: The 2-0 delivery is a breaking ball on the inside corner, taken for a strike. Chad Tracy the other day was asked about what type of role Oviedo could fill when he rejoins the Red Sox. And really, if he's able to rejoin the Red Sox. Out of the windup is 2-1. There's a breaking ball that misses low and away. And Chad Tracy said it's hard to say, but for Johan Oviedo and even Tanner Houck and Garrett Crochet, who was at Boulder Park today, by the way, playing catch. The longer the Red Sox go, as the 3-1 misses outside at 96 for ball four, the deeper they go into the postseason, that improves their chances of rejoining the Red Sox.
7: Yes, and it's interesting now with Justin Slayton out, and what really helped this year was Tyron Guerrero, because Guerrero can take that part, right, the seventh inning. Would an Oviedo and or Houck work in, you know, maybe a sixth inning role, potentially, right below those guys?
11: I think there are a lot of questions that still have to be answered, as the first pitch to Carson Williams is a sinker that dives down and in for ball one.
7: And you know this, matchups, right? In that first series with the Yankees, you might want a lot of lefties because they've got some pretty good ones.
11: I'd say so. Between Bellinger, Ben Rice, if they're able to get Trent Grisham back. From the stretch goes Oviedo and his 1-0 pitch. It is a breaking ball that is right down the middle and taken for strike one.
7: Now, wouldn't you agree with this with lefty-righty stuff? I don't care about that with Guerrero, Whitlock, or Chapman.
11: No, not those guys.
7: They're matchup-proof.
11: I certainly agree with that. One ball and one strike. Open stance for Williams from the right side, and the pitch is swung on and missed. Blew that by him again at 96 miles an hour, and it's 1-2.
7: I think Oviedo wants the batter to get out of the way.
11: Yeah, Oviedo just pointed to the home plate umpire, Robert Ginther, the third, after he delivered that pitch, instructing Jack Sawinski, the on-deck hitter, to move over out of his line of vision.
7: Yeah, and I think Jack Sawinski made a point to say, well, make sure those guys do it too.
11: Huh. He's not wrong. Here comes the 1-2 pitch. Ed Williams takes a cold third strike, a fastball at 96.6 miles an hour. If you want to round that up to 97, go right ahead. A sinker in at the knees, really good-looking pitch, and that's strikeout number one for Oviedo.
7: That's impressive. I know he threw in Florida a little bit, maybe that's why he's looked better here, but, I mean, he hasn't pitched for real since March.
11: So far, so good for the right-hander who faces Sawinski. Open stance from the left side. A lot of dancing at first for Isaac as the first pitch is lashed foul down the left field line. First strike one.
7: These guys were teammates, weren't they? They must have been.
11: Sawinski and Oviedo.
7: Yeah, with the Pirates.
11: Both on the Pirate system. Sawinski between AAA OKC and here in Durham has 22 home runs and 83 runs batted in. 0-1 is swung on and hit in the air to right center field. Racing to his right, into the gap goes Alan Castro. He won't get there, and it rolls to the wall. Being waved around from first is Xavier Isaac, and he'll score standing as the throw in from the outfield trickles away from the cutoff man, Romy Gonzalez. So it's an RBI double for Jack Sawinski to give the Bulls a 1-0 lead here in the second.
7: He looked like he was out in front, too, of that changeup. Yeah, Castro gloved it. That was a good send where that ball ended up pretty far in right center. Even if Romy caught the relay, I don't think they had a chance.
11: So that is RBI number 84 of the year for Sawinski. And here is Jared Oliva from the right side. The first offering is a slider that clips the outside corner for strike one. So Durham has now scored first in each of the first three games. But of course, the Woo Sox have taken the first two games of this series. They've won three in a row, 5 of 7, and 10 of 14. 0-1 is a sinker in for a strike. At 96 again. He's consistently been 96 with that pitch, and it's nothing in two.
7: Yeah, his stuff looks really good. He looks like he's further along than Hauk.
11: I would agree with that. And this is only his first rehab appearance, not including what he has done in the FCL. The 0-2 is swung on and missed. 95 on that heater towards the outside edge. Second punch out of the inning for Oviedo.
7: I think he throws what they call a heavy ball. These are some really late swings. Extension as well.
11: I think some people call it a bowling ball too, right?
7: Yeah.
11: A heavy sinker at 96. So two down, Sawinski leads off second base, and that brings up Oliver Dunn. Left hand batting second baseman, and the first pitch is a curveball at the bottom of the zone, taken for a strike. I don't think Dunn liked the call. Could use a challenge, Oliver Dunn, but he did not. Oliver Dunn, 243 average with 19 homers and 64 runs batted in. 1-0 Durham as they bat in the second, in the pitch. It is a fastball at 96, placed perfectly over the outside corner, and now it's nothing in two. A lot of strikes, too, for Johan Oviedo. 23 pitches, 16 strikes.
7: Yeah, and I like how he's placing the pitches wherever he wants to.
11: Fastball, both the four-seamer and the sinker jumping out of his hand as the 0-2 is a curveball that bounces in and blocked by Nito, and no advance for Sawinski. Dunn's another one of these guys that began the year in a different organization. He was with the White Sox. 41 games with the Knights, a .295 average. This is game number 72 for him with the Durham Bulls, a .210 average. Does have 10 home runs with the Bulls. It's a Bulls team that strikes out a ton. The most strikeouts in all of minor league baseball. Here comes the 1-2. And it's swung on and foul tipped into the glove of Tomas Dino. Add another K to Durham's total. And Johan Oviedo strikes out the side here in the second inning. He does allow the RBI double to Jack Sawinski. So the Bulls will take a 1-0 lead into the bottom of the second inning here at Boulder Park on the 98.9 Nash Icon Woo Sox Radio Network.
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11: Mikey Romero climbs into the left-hand batter's box as we begin the bottom of the second here at Polar Park. Bulls with a 1-0 lead. Jake Woodford, the right-hander, back to work, and his first pitch is a slider that misses inside up near the hands of Mikey Romero. Ball one. It's Romero, Vinny Capra, and Tyler McDonough. 5, 6, and 7 for the Woo Sox here in the second inning. Third baseman Williams even with the bag as the 1-0 is a high strike called by the home plate umpire Robert Ginther the third. Romero did not look pleased with that strike call. Romero hitting 245, 12 homers, 61 RBIs. As the 1-1 is ripped to first and caught by Trey Morgan, leaping to his left near the foul line. Looked like the Air Jordan logo there as he reached up to snag that line drive that was absolutely demolished by Mikey Romero.
7: All right, I'm going to have to go back into our archive video and freeze it there. We're seeing the replay to get that Jordan photo. Great call, Jim.
11: Thank you, my friend. Here's Vinny Capra, right-hand batting third baseman, and the first pitch is taken low and away for ball one.
7: And you got the Jordan logo on your shirt.
11: How about that? Yeah, my Woo Sox polo.
7: Yeah.
11: Pretty snazzy. I know Alex Jensen also has one in red. Mine is in black. These were quite popular. They went on sale in the team store last year. 1-0 the count. Here the pitch. There's a check swing and a breaking ball taken low by Capra, 2-0. Jake Woodford, parts of 7 years in the big leagues with the Cardinals, White Sox, Pirates, Diamondbacks, Brewers, and the Cubs. 2-0 is a fastball in at the knees taken for a strike by Capra, who comes in hitting 271 with 11 home runs. And I think there's a great case to be made for Vinny Capra to be the Woo Sox team MVP, wouldn't you say,
7: yeah,
11: Mike?
7: Yeah, definitely.
11: The 2-1 on the way. Yeah, Capra swings and pops it foul, right-hand side out of play, but it's 2-2.
7: Yeah, you know, Castro in there too, but here's where I look at it with Vinny. He plays defense at a high level, and he's played a lot of positions.
11: Game number 109 for Capra. Also has 12 steals. Very valuable member to this team, both on and off the field. Tyler McDonough is on deck. And the 2-2 delivery is swung on and grounded foul third base side past Iggy Suarez in the third base coach's box. It's been a memorable year for the Woo Sox. It
7: really has.
11: It's been especially memorable for Iggy Suarez taking over in late April, winning his 500th game a couple weeks ago in Buffalo. 2-2. Is taken low and outside by Capra, and the count runs full.
7: I was thinking in his office, you know, it's really like a blank piece of paper every year. And then it's a brand new slate. And what will happen this year with all the changes that had to happen with Cora getting fired?
11: A year of change, no doubt. 3-2 is taken downstairs, ball four, as Capra lays off a sweeper from Woodford. And he works a one-out base on balls presented by Big Blue Bug Solutions, the official pest control of the Worcester Red Sox.
7: I just think it's remarkable. It's hard to pull that off, and you had to pull off changes everywhere, not just in the big leagues. Changes at every level, new coaches.
11: Yeah, trickled all the way down to single A. Here is Tyler McDonough from the left side. First pitch is sliced foul back to the screen. Chad Epperson, the Portland Sea Dogs manager, was brought up to the big league staff as the third base coach. Tyler McDonough spent plenty of time the last couple of years playing for Chad Epperson. What a tremendous season he has had. The 0-1 is swung on and grounded to second base. Fielded by Dunn, he throws to second for the out there, and the return to first is in time for the double play. 4-6-3 on the inning-ending twin killing. Dunn to Williamson, over to Morgan to get Jake Woodford through a scoreless second. Bulls lead 1-0 as we make our way to the third on the 98.9 Nash Icon Blue Sox Radio Network.
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11: On to the third inning here in Polar Park. Blue Sox trail the Bulls 1-0. Johan Oviedo back to work and taking over the play-by-play is my dear friend Mike Antonellis.
7: Kudos, Jim. Thanks a lot. Oviedo to the plate. Sable fouls it back. And the third inning is underway. It's an RBI double by Jack Suwinski, who was a teammate with Oviedo in 2022 in Pittsburgh. And he told them when he was on deck to get out of the way. I don't care that we were teammates. Sable at 248 with 11 homers and 41 RBIs. Oviedo just flat out looks awesome. His stuff is really good. The pitch is outside with a curveball. I think it's command for me. I mean, the velocity, of course, but his command. I know he had a walk in the second. Sable, Morgan, and Bodine. The pitch is outside and high with a sinker.
11: He just looks sharp. And for someone throwing in a game, an actual game for the first time since March, boy, it sure does not look like it.
7: Does not. Big righty comes home. Fouled back. Blue Sox Baseball brought to you by the AC Hotels. It's everything you need. Lights are on. And we're approaching that tough time of night on pop-ups. Happens this time of year. Pretty good crowd for a Thursday. Next one is a called third strike on the outside corner. A backdoor slider from Oviedo, who has now fanned four. Last four outs have been strikeouts, and he's going to come out. I told Jim in the break, five pitches, he'll be out of there. He's at 30. We were told that, though.
11: You're exactly right.
7: So he'll go exactly 30. They all huddle on the mounds. Nito patted Oviedo on the chest, said good job. Oviedo gives a high five to all of the infielders as he jogs off the mound to a nice hand. Pitching change at Polar Park with the score, Durham leading 1-0 on the 98.9 Nash Icon Woo Sox Radio Network.
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7: John Hollabetz is a starter, but he's coming in out of the bullpen because Johan Oviedo is priority. Big league rehab. He was fantastic. 2 1/3, 2 hits, 1 run, 1 walk, but he struck out 4. Iggy Suarez told us 30 pitches. That's exactly what he did. And even I can figure this out. 20 of 30 strikes, that's 67%.
11: Good job, Mike.
7: 2 out of 3. Just take away the zeros. Make it easy. So Hollabetz, the right-hander, takes over at Kelly square top with a black shirt underneath. So he'll be in the middle of an inning with nobody on base. Trey Morgan led off the game with a single, swings and misses, as he often does. It's 0-1. So this was the plan. This was the night for Hollabetz to pitch. He comes home, and it's popped up on the infields. Jogging in is Arias on the dirt. Makes the catch off his left shoulder. And there are two outs here in the third with Durham leading 1-0. Bodine will swing it. He's played at 4 levels this year. That is hard to do.
11: And Mikey's hit over 300 at each of those 4 levels.
7: He has a chance to be the minor league player of the year, right? I mean, offensively.
11: I would think.
7: 342, the pitch, and he takes a called strike from Hollabetz. Righty from Pottsville, Pennsylvania. He had some family out in Lehigh Valley. 0-1 is high to the backstop. 24 years old. And for Hollabetz, this is his 9th game here. Overall, between Portland and Worcester, he's 7-7 with a 4.23 ERA. 1-1 way outside. He missed badly again. The guys that have come up from Portland, the starters, have done a really good job competing. The pitch is grounded foul up the first base line because, listen, it's a huge adjustment. There are hitters in AAA you'll never see in AA.
11: You know, we've had the pleasure of talking to all these guys, whether it's Gage Seal or Blake Wehan or John Hollabetz. The way they've picked each other's brains about what are you seeing at this level versus AA, and the way they've worked together. But Mickey Suarez talked about the way that they really compete against each other, a friendly internal competition trying to outdo each other.
7: 2-2 is high, ball 3. I think it's nice that they all get to come up together. Azeal was the last one. Hollabetz with a glove right at the chest. Turns and steps back and throws 3-2. It's up and in, almost hit him. 4, ball 4, almost hit Bodine on the elbow. A 2-out walk and a 1-0 Durham lead here in the third.
11: I think when these guys came up too, Mike, they injected some life into the Woo Sox. Not that this team was dragging in any way. That's not what I mean. Obviously, this team, there were times where there were 1-2 starters listed in the probables for a series, but boy, to then have 3 or 4 guys starting and giving you quality starts each turn through, I mean, that really took this team to a different level.
7: Williamson cracks it foul down the right field line. Remember when they got Raymond Burgos? It was they finally had a starter. The Woo Sox lead everybody in bullpen games. But you're right. And Hollibitz has done a really good job. Over his last three starts, he's given up three earned runs combined. To the plate, 0-1, swing and a miss. The big leaguer Williamson, who hit into a 4-3 double play to end the first right-handed batter. It's fun to see. I mean, these guys have had some struggles, but how they've worked out of it and trusted their stuff. 0-2, strike three, front door breaking ball, and Williamson does get the challenge in. I thought that was late. I think someone from the dugout yelled as well. He looked very indecisive, and it will be strike three. Williamson is called out. So he is struck out. It's presented by the Hanover Insurance Group, and Durham leaves a runner. We go to the bottom of the third, 1-0 Bulls on the 98.9 Nash Icon Woo Sox Radio Network.
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23: This is Brett Harris, and this is your home for the Woo Sox.
7: Nathan Hickey, Tomas Nito, and Braden Ward will bat in the bottom of third for the Worcester Red Sox in their final week. They're hoping to play next week in Memphis. You and Alex would have to take a ride over to Graceland.
11: I'm sure our wives will be happy with that.
7: Hickey takes a little high for ball one.
11: Maybe they can come.
7: Yeah.
11: Bring the little ones.
7: Maybe I can go as the babysitter. I can babysit while you guys are working. Woodford delivers and gets a strike. Does Jake on the inside quarter to Hickey, who's batting 201 with 7 homers and 27 RBIs. Minor League Baseball used to do a promotional seminar. They had it in Memphis 1 year. I went and we did the Graceland thing, which was cool. This one's inside. The owner of that property, when he sold it to Elvis, it was called Graceland already. And he said, if I sell it to you, you have to keep the name. I thought that was the name that Elvis came up with.
11: Wow.
7: But it was from the former owner of that property. 2-1, swing and a miss. But it's just fascinating how somebody's house becomes an iconic landmark.
11: Just like your place, right?
7: Oh, yeah. 50 Cent tours. 2-2. Down and in, ball three. It'll be the off-season running tours of my pad. I bet Tim Brennan, our producer, could do that, too. 3-2, Hickey pops it foul coming back.
11: Tim, the setup he's got at his house. He's got a nice little in-ground pool in the backyard. He's got a pretty good little setup there at the Brennan compound.
7: Good at bat by Hickey. Woo Sox have had a couple of base runners They trail 1-0. The pitch fouled back at a high fastball. Woodford was part of that 2015 draft that was really good, and he was a compensation pick. Well, there's some really good names. He was the 39th overall pick by the Cardinals. And you mentioned this, Jim. He was picked before Austin Riley. Even Tristan McKenzie of Cleveland. It's the Benintendi year when he was drafted. 3-2, swing and a miss. Boy, did he pull the string on that one. Had him way out in front. First strikeout.
11: Yeah, some of the guys taken after him in that draft. Paul DeJong.
7: Yeah.
11: Brandon Lau. Ryan Helsley. Jake Cronenworth.
7: Tomas Nito, the catcher, takes a ball outside, right-handed hitter. It's fun to look back at the drafts.
11: Oh, I love it.
7: 223 for Tomas with three homers, 12 RBIs. He's two for his last 14, and he rips and misses. I love when I see those articles. Oh, if you could redraft. Yeah, that's hard to do. That team should have done this after the fact. Pitch is in there and a challenge or not? Okay, grab the left side of his helmet. That doesn't count. You have to...
11: I think he was about to, and it didn't actually tap the top of his helmet.
7: False start. 1-2. Way outside with a slider. He started to go. He didn't bite. Nito hit .236 with Toledo. I mean, he's logged a ton of games over his long career. The 2-2. Swing and a foul back.
11: Just going through some more names in that draft after Woodford. Pete Fairbanks was one.
7: Wow.
11: Patrick Sandoval, another. Miles Straub. Sebi Zavala, former WooSox catcher.
7: Yep.
11: And Cedric Mullins.
7: The 2-2 pitch. Swing and a miss. Little indecisive on a splitter in. You could see kind of a delayed swing by Nito. And Woodford has fanned the first two. 1-0 Durham. Just looking at the replay. Boy, that thing did hang in the zone. I think Nito's probably in that dugout thinking he should have hit that a mile. Here is Ward, who flied out. And he hits one high to left. Boy, Sable didn't look like he saw it right away. He went back, and he makes the catch, and straight away left. And the WooSox go in order as Ward flies out to left field. 1-0, Durham. We've played three at Polar Park on the 98.9 Nash Icon WooSox Radio Network.
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7: Top of the fourth, Durham has a run on two hits, no errors. Woo Sox, no runs, one hit, and they have not committed an error as we've hit the fourth. 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Holla bets to Xavier Isaac, who scored the lone run of the game, and he takes a big swing and comes up empty, 0-1. Home run cut by Isaac, who's the cleanup hitter. Williams and then Sawinski for Durham. They're the Rays' AAA affiliate.

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2: The Governor's Cup with the Pawsox beat the Bulls in 2014. I mean, there have been some great matchups between Pawtucket and Durham, and now even Worcester and Durham. Remember the first Moosox no-hitter was against this team back in 2022?
3: The 0-1. Swing and a miss. And that had Nick Pivetta started that game?
2: Michael Walker.
3: Close.
2: The three pitchers in that game, Michael Walker, A.J. Politi, and Chase Sugart.
3: They're all doing well. Oh, Sugart, next pitch on 0-2. Low and outside. And no swing.
2: That was we had a trivia question. I think it was on the anniversary of the TV broadcast, who the winning pitcher was. And I knew it was not Michael Walker because he did not go the necessary five innings.
3: Yeah, on a rehab. Fastball is high at 97.
2: And our production crew, I mean, they bat nearly 1,000, but they put the winning pitcher as Walker.
3: And you knew. Swing and a miss. He got him with a curveball. And two more strikeouts for Holobet. So you mentioned this about the Bulls strike out a lot. The most in the minors. Seven already.
2: So seven strikeouts. And they are now 11 away, Mike, from setting a new all-time minor league record.
3: Not surprising in this era. Suwinski takes a called strike. He had an RBI double his first time. Durham is hitting .233. That's 19th out of the 20 teams. They lead this one 1-0, and it's rolled up the first baseline and foul.
2: I mean, Mike, they've struck out over 1,500 times. Moosox, by comparison, a little more than 1,100 strikeouts so far.
3: A lot of swings and misses. Suwinski has a very open stance, staring straight out to Holobetz. The pitch from the righty. Swing and a miss, and he got it right by him. 96. And Holobetz walks off that mound, striking out the side. He's fanned four already, and we've played 3.5. 1-0 Durham on the 98.9 Nash Icon Woosox Radio Network.
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3: Great job by Iggy. I love how he hit Woosox perfectly. That's our leader. Iggy, who came up in the system as a player and now the manager of the Worcester Red Sox. Here is Franklin Arias, the second baseman. Arias, Castro, and Romy Gonzalez. Pretty good trio. Jake Woodford to the plate. This one's hooked on the ground to short. Grabbed in a low hop by Williamson, and he throws to first for the out. Morgan had it come off the bag a little bit towards home plate. One pitch, one out. You can see, you know, how they've attacked Arias. He's not getting many fastballs at all.
2: Yeah, went after a first pitch breaking ball that was low and away from him. It would have been a called strike. Don't

0: often see him that jumpy and chasing that much.
1: Here is Castro. He is so hot right now. 8 for his last 13. He doubled with two outs in the first inning and was left there. 1-0 Durham, and the pitch is low from a crafty righty. We always say that with lefties, but it's kind of how Woodford pitches. Right-hander not extremely overpowering. 1-0 to Castro's up and in right near his hands. And his fastball, his averaging, his minimum is 92.8. His average is 92.8. That's his max. Cutter, sinker. This one's outside. Splitter, I mean, throws everything.
0: So you're telling me he's consistent with his velocity.
1: Very consistent. Romy Gonzalez on deck. 3-0 is a called strike. You know, a lot of people have been talking about, they've been correlating Romy should take Monasterio's spot, but that, you have to think big picture, he would be taking Jamai Jones's spot, because Monasterio's probably not going to make the postseason roster. 3-1 is hit very high to right. He got under this one. Sawinski racing in. The right fielder calls off Dunn. He's screaming that he had it. He had Dunn to get out of the way, and the right fielder caught it. But right, don't you think that would be, if Romy's going to go up there, he would play against lefties, it would be in the Jones role. But Monasterio doesn't have anything to do with anything.
0: No, he doesn't. You're right. And it, at the end of the day, it's going to be very fascinating. And there are going to be some guys that will be upset.
1: Romy takes a strike. Yeah, I mean, people have asked me about that. I go, well, Jamai Jones is hitting 370 with the Red Sox. It's hard to argue with what they're doing right now.
0: Yeah.
1: But you're right. Yeah, someone's going to get left out. This one's low. I understand last year, you know, Romy hit 300. I mean, but sometimes just things aren't fair. That's just the way it works.
0: I would also look at Trevor Story, and he's been arguably the best hitter on the team since he rejoined the Red Sox.
1: He's hit in all but one game. 1-1 to Romy, and he fouls it back.
0: I do think it's interesting that you're seeing Romy get some time at second base.
1: I was going to bring that up, yeah.
0: Because, well, it seems like Trevor Story is now your everyday shortstop again. Mm-hmm. You've got Nick Sogard certainly there as an option as well. And to your point, that might make a guy like Andrew Monasterio expendable.
1: The 1-2 is high. I mean, could there be a scenario where they carry Romy and Jamai Jones?
0: Sure. That I could see that.
1: Right? And you could have maybe Romy hit it and play second against righties. Excuse me, against lefties for Nick Sogard. I don't know. We'll see. Next pitch is fouled.
0: Well, just looking forward, right? I mean, nothing is official, but just thinking a potential playoff series with the Yankees.
1: Yeah, the two
0: going up against Max Fried.
1: Yeah.
0: If you can put, say, Jones and Romy in the lineup on that night.
1: Right.
0: I think that would put the Red Sox in a pretty good spot.
1: Excellent year last year for Romy Gonzalez. 1-0 Durham. Let's see if Romy can be a homie and start something here, and it's a little high. I guess he's still a homie even if he does not start something. Full count. Red Sox are in Texas again, trying to salvage the final game of that series with Sonny Gray in the bump. 3-2 from Woodford. Is strike three with a sinking fastball and a challenge by Romy Gonzalez. I think this will be strike three to Romy, and it will be. So he's called out. The Woosox lose a challenge. Each team has one. We head to the fifth, 1-0 Durham on the 98.9 Nash Icon Woosox Radio Network.
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0: John Hollibet's back to work here at the top half of the fifth, and the right-hander's first pitch misses upstairs for ball one on the right-hand batting. Jared Oliva alongside Mike Antonellis, Jim Keane on hand. Tim Brennan back in the flagship. The 1-0 pitch is taken for a called strike. A front door cutter from Hollibet, who came on in the third inning replacing Johan Oviedo, who made the starts for the WooSox tonight on a big league rehab. The 1-1 is swung on and missed. Good cutter there towards the outside edge from Hollibet. And it's 1-2 on Oliva. Bottom third of the order due. Oliva, Dunn, and Sable. Hollibet has struck out four consecutive bulls. Ahead 1-2 on Oliva, who caved his first time. Here's the pitch. And it swung on and poked on the ground to second base. It's gloved by Romy Gonzalez near the bag. He wings it to first in time. Ball was hit very hard by Jared Oliva. Hit off the back slope of the mound and caromed out to Romy Gonzalez. And there's one away to begin the fifth. Well, like, did you know that today is the 8-year anniversary of our grand and glorious civic celebration with the then Pawtucket Red Sox announcing that they would come to Worcester? First pitch is taken low by Oliver Dunn for ball one. Had a big ceremony in downtown in front of City Hall with the likes of Pedro Martinez. 1-0 is swung on and popped up. Foul ground third base side. Over is Capra, but he runs out of room. Rich Gedman, of course, late Larry Lucchino and Jerry Remy. Literally rolling out the red carpet throughout the common. It was quite the day. I remember being there with the rest of the front office staff.
1: I was going to ask you that if you were here, yeah.
0: That really was. I guess step two, because a month before was when the WooSox brass, then the PawSox brass, on one to Dunn is taken high, came up to City Hall, met with Joe Petty and Ed Augustus, officially submitted the paperwork for the move to Worcester. So a memorable day, September 17th. Pitch to Dunn is cut out and missed, and the count now 2-2.
1: Remember coming here and walking around this place when it was not done yet? That was just so surreal to me.
0: The hard hats on, the goggles, and the masks.
1: Yes.
0: Because it was the summer of COVID. 2-2 is cut on and missed. Fastball at 96, up and in on Oliver Dunn. That is strikeout number 9 for WooSox pitching. 2 up and 2 down for Hollibet here in the fifth.
1: Yeah, great pitch right in on him. But I had always wanted to work somewhere from year one, you know, brand new. And when you walked around here when this was not done, I was thinking, how is this ever going to turn into it? A ballpark.
0: And now here we are 6 years later. First pitch is swung on and missed by Blake Sable, and it's nothing in one.
1: And we walked where our booths were going to be and all
0: right
1: that.
0: Right where we are right now.
1: It's just...
0: I still have the pictures on my phone.
1: Yeah, same.
0: Of the view, which is a perfect view. 0-1 is swung on and missed. Fastball up at 97, and it's 0-2 on the former WooSox catcher. Bulls lead it 1-0. Two outs, bases empty, top half of the fifth. But the pitch from Hollibetz is swung on and lifted foul down the left field line and out of play.
1: And we're almost through 6 years.
0: Over half a decade. Isn't that unbelievable?
1: It's unbelievable.
0: Time certainly flies. Here comes another 0-2. And it's swung on and missed. Sable strikes out on a high fastball at 96 miles an hour from Hollibetz. And the inning is over. That is now 10 strikeouts for Woo Sox pitching. And the Sox retired here in the fifth. Halfway home in Boulder Park. Bulls lead the Woo Sox 1-0 on the 98.9 Nash Icon Woo Sox Radio Network.
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0: We go to the bottom of the fifth inning here at Boulder Park. Woo Sox down 1-0 to the Durham Bulls. As Mikey Romero gets sent to lead things off against the right-hander Jake Woodford. It was at 54 pitches, and he has allowed only two base runners so far, a double and a walk. Mikey Romero lined out sharply to first his first time. He goes after a first pitch splitter, comes up empty, and it's nothing and one. Romero, Capra, and McDonough do. Durham a run on two hits and no errors. The Woo Sox, no runs on one hit and no errors. The 0-1. Is taken low and away by Mikey Romero, who dating back to his six-hit game back on August the 8th, is hitting .316 in a span of 25 games. 1-1 is swung on and popped up on the infield left side. The shortstop Williamson moving to his right makes the catch on the infield dirt for out number one. But this is another guy, Mike, that has certainly turned his season around in the second half. There was all that loud contact in the first half of the year. Just to really have anything to show for it. Sending line drives right at guys, but has really started to find some holes in the second half.
1: Yeah, you love to see this at the end of the year. Forget, he's still very young.
0: Bases empty, one down. Yeah, here's Vinny Capra. First pitch is taken for a strike at the bottom of the zone by the right-hand batting third baseman. Capra walked his first time. 0-for-7 with two walks so far this week. 0-1 offering. There's a fastball that clips the outside corner for a strike, and it's nothing in two. Capra in the unofficial second half, meaning following the All-Star break. In 36 games is hitting .300. The 0-2 is swung on and missed. Wow, chased a breaking ball down and away off the plate. That was nowhere close to being a strike. And Capra K's for out number two.
1: Yeah, Woodford is doing a good job here. He is really changing speeds nicely. I kind of feel like Mikey Romero's in Nick York territory when Nick was here. We kind of knew there wasn't maybe an opening for him. And we'll see what happens with Mikey.
0: Here is Tyler McDonough with the bases empty, and the first pitch is a backdoor cutter taken for a strike. Always liked Nick York. Thought he was a good player.
1: I did too.
0: Ended up getting moved to the Pirates at the deadline 2 years ago. It was the Quinn Priester trade. Pitch is taken low and outside.
1: Remember when Priester made his debut here, and I was on TV with JP, and JP said he's just raw. He's this kid's really good.
0: That's a good way to describe it. Pitch is swung on and missed as McDonough chased a low breaking ball, and now it's 1-2. Nick York was much like Mikey Romero, a first-round pick out of high school out in California. A lot of similarities there.
1: Yeah. Just in terms of their situation.
0: A ball and two strikes on McDonough. The pitch is swung on and missed. Wow, he chased a splitter that bounced in the dirt. That was a very impressive fifth inning from Jake Woodford as he retires the side in order. Ends up throwing 9 pitches, make it 10 pitches. And after 5 at Boulder Park, it's the Bulls 1 and the Blue Sox nothing on the 98.9 Nash Icon Blue Sox Radio Network.
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1: Just one run in this game. It happened in the second for Durham. Yoan Oviedo, who looked really good in a rehab outing, walked Isaac and scored on a Sawinski one-out double. Top of the order, Trey Morgan is 1-for-2. Holubets delivers. Big swing and a miss. This guy cuts at almost every first pitch. Left-handed hitter. He is singled and popped to short. It is Morgan, Bodine, and Williamson against Holubets, who's fanned 6 batters already. Next one home, swing and a miss. Got the fastball right by him. It's been a swing and miss challenge here last couple of innings. Woo Sox pitchers have 10 strikeouts in 5 innings. That's quite the pace. 0-2 is high with a fastball at 97. Morgan chokes up on the bat. Wide stance. Holubets throws, and it's high again with a fastball. Morgan's a former third-round pick by the Rays. 2-2 is punched to left right down the line, a base hit. Good swing by Morgan, who rounds first and will hold as Ward, with his speed, got to it quickly and fires it into Romy Gonzalez. That's where speed of the corners can save extra base hits. That was a really good swing, though, by Morgan.
0: Yeah, it really was. And, man, we've seen some big ones out of him so far in this series, as you pointed out, Mike. But does a nice job here serving this one down the left field line. And a good job by Braden Ward to get to it quickly.
1: Yeah, no uppercut swing. He swings right down on it and serves it, like you said, to left. Bodine is flying out and walked the pitch. is a little bit low. Rochester won earlier today. Indianapolis is winning. This one is smoked to short and caught by Arias on the line. He throws to first late. That ball was hit 100. No problem for Arias. He says, I had that. He's telling Capra, that was easy.
0: Well, that's the thing that really stands out to me when I watch Franklin Arias, is that it looks like he barely breaks a sweat, whether he's in the box or whether he's in the field.
1: That's what a lot of those big league guys look like. Williamson on a rehab tonight from the Rays is grounded into a double play and struck out. Runner goes. Pitch is high. Nito throws down a second. It skips in. It's dug out, but late. Romy digged it out, and a steal for Morgan. On that line drive, Arias was up the middle a little bit. He had to go to his right and was off the ground about 2 feet. Morgan stole this off Hollibetz. Feet for a slide. Good pick by Romy. That's a big run out there for Durham, the way that Woodford's pitching. Swinging a foul back.
0: Yeah, this is one thing that they do well, is steal bases. Third in the league in stolen bases coming into play tonight. That we saw last night in the fifth inning, a big stolen base from Jared Oliva led to a run for them. Of course, the Woo Sox came back to win that game, but still, it's a big part of their offense.
1: They always do a lot of little things right in the Rays system. Pitch is down and in with a changeup at 88. So he's got a lot of steam on that changeup. 1-0 Durham, the iconic franchise. And that logo that's been around forever, they could never change that. Next pitch is low. I don't think Major League Baseball would let them. Like, I don't think they could ever get rid of that logo. That D, that it's just so iconic.
0: Alex and I were talking about that exact same thing
1: right?
0: last night.
1: There's no way they could ever change. Change is good. I'm all for it. But it's different. There's a strike right over a fastball. Williamson took it. Wasn't expecting it. And he's now 0-for-5 at his rehab. That was down, but got a lot of the plate. And Hollibetz is fan 7. It is so cool to go there and walk down the street from the new park, and you can see the old park. And if you see the movie, everything's the same, except the playing surface is brand new. Here is Isaac, who's walked and struck out. The pitch, swing and a miss. Boy, he was swinging for the Worcester wall. I mean, that was an uppercut. His head was looking to right field.
0: Feel a breeze back here in the broadcast booth. Man. But you're right about Durham. I think it's the best road trip we've taken in our 6 years.
1: Swing and a miss. It's so cool. It really is.
0: Now, I think some people listening would say, well, you went to Nashville this year. That was great, but I'm talking the entire package. The fact that the hotel is less than a block away. You could hit it with a rock from the broadcast booth.
1: 0-2 from Hollibetz is high.
0: It's a nice hotel, nice downtown area. There's a lot going on. Ballpark is great. Obviously, the history there, too.
1: And they changed it. I mean, they added so many new restaurants there. It's one of the jewels in the IL.
0: Blue Sox will be going back there next year.
1: 1-2. Durham leads 1-0. Hollibetz's pitch is fouled back. Yeah, you and Alex aren't going on that trip. I hate to break it to you. I've already signed up.
0: So that means you're going on both weeks, because that's part of a two-week road trip.
1: That's true. No, that's too long. 1-2 on the left-handed batting Isaac. And second is Morgan. Hollibetz kicks, pitches, swing and a miss. He got him. Another strikeout. He has 8. The Woo Sox pitchers are on pace for 18 tonight. Through 5.5, it's 1-0 Durham on the 98.9 Nash Icon Woo Sox Radio Network.
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1: Bottom of the sixth, WooSox still trail 1-0. And they do get Woodford out of the game. It's going to be Cody Whitley that will take over. Well, Woodford was good. I mean, he went 5 scoreless, 1 hit. Worked around a walk. And struck out 5. So Whitley, the righty, delivers, swing and a miss by Nathan Hickey. As we open up the bottom of the 60, second inning run. Durham tried to win the opener 1-0. That did not happen. WooSox won it in 10 as Hickey takes it low. Home road 1-0 is tough to do. Hickey, Nito, and Ward. This is the 25th game for Whitley's 1-3. The pitch from the right-hander, swing and a miss. Did a good job to bury that slider. Whitley's worked 30 innings, the 31-year-old for Durham. 28 hits, he's walked 8 and struck out 30. Second appearance of the series. And that misses low. He was once in the Cardinal system, like the starter Woodford was in Memphis. So 144 AAA appearances since 2019, all as a reliever. 2-2 pitches popped up down the line at third. Williams racing on the track. Williams all the way down the line to make the catch about 10 feet from the tarp. That's a pretty far gallop for Williams, who made a really good play.
0: Quite the way for Whitley to begin his outing. And WooSox have seen a lot of him in recent years. Of course, Durham came here last May. WooSox went down there in August. But this guy's a solid, reliable arm.
1: And 43 big league games. The pitch is outside at Tomas Nito. Another guy who's been around a long time. Wind is picking up, blowing out to left. 1-0 Bulls, the pitch. Swing and a miss. A little off balance there by Nito. Okay, Jim, I do have my contacts in. I mean, my phone says it's drizzling here. Is it drizzling? Or I could stick my hand out the window. But
0: it does not look like it.
1: Looks fine here. Nito out in front. I know we're in a weird area here. I've heard that. Like, it can be raining like 5 minutes away, but not this part of Worcester.
0: Something to do with the topography and all the hills in this area.
1: The 1-2, swing and a miss. He chased a changeup. And Whitley with a strikeout. He's recorded the first two outs. 1-0 Durham. The batter is Ward, the leadoff man, who's flied out to center and to left.
0: You just hope for the WooSox's sake that this ends up being like Tuesday night when They finally got Mason Engler down in the game after he was dominant. Seven scoreless innings. And then the Blue Sox were able to get a run across.
1: And Castro won it. Ward out in front. Boy, a lot of swings and misses both sides tonight. Changeup. It's been a good pitch here for Whitley. Williams is in at third. Ward swings and grounds it right up the line at first. Knocked down by Morgan, who runs to the bag and got him out. So he knocked it down. It rolled into foul territory. Then he had a run to the bag and put the baseball on first base, and he did it. And then he did a little skip and a shimmy as he jumped off the third baseline into the dugout. And the Woo Sox go in order. They trail it 1-0 as we head to the seventh on the 98.9 Nash Icon Woo Sox Radio Network.
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1: Johan Oviedo made his first appearance since March 30th. He went the first two and a third, gave up what is the only run of the game as we're in the late frames in the seventh. John Hollibetz has backed him up and been terrific. 3 2/3 with 8 strikeouts. He throws to Williams, who chops and misses at a pitch way out of the zone. Well, if there was a swing and miss competition, Durham would be winning that.
0: Huh.
1: I mean, this is unbelievable. Blue Sox are on pace for 18 strikeouts. They have 12 through 6. Williams has struck out twice, then Sawinski and Oliva. This one's high. Give Hollibetz credit. I mean, he's going after him a lot. Mixing in a little wrinkle. Williams batting in the fifth spot for Durham. The pitch is a little bit low and off the glove of Nito to the backstop. We're putting the out-of-town scores up here on the TV. Rochester won earlier. Indy leads 3-0. Scranton 1-0. And Lehigh Valley winning 5-3. The pitch is hit hard to third on the ground, scooped up by Capper as he runs towards first and throws over there for the outs. Williams is out 5-3, one gone in the seventh.
0: Just did some quick math in terms of the total on the swings and misses. There have been 38 swings and misses tonight, a total of 161 pitches thrown by both teams. That's 24%.
1: That's a lot, right? Yeah. Sawinski has had the RBI double, the lone run. He knocked in, and he swings and misses in the fourth. Striking out, and he hits this one hard to right, sinking for a base hit, takes one big hop to Castro, and Jack Sawinski has a two-hit game. Durham has four hits. Woo Sox have one.
0: But when you swing and miss as much as this team does, you're going to swing early, especially if you've struck out once, twice. First thing in the zone you're going to go after, and that's exactly what Sawinski did there.
1: Jared Oliva, who's 5 of 9 with Durham, will step in from the right side, deep in the box, off the plate as well. The pitch is down and in. Started to go in and held up. Tyler Samaniego, who was acquired by the Red Sox with Oviedo. He's getting loose. Here's a 1-0. He squares the bunt, pulls it back, and then Nito thought about a throw down to first. I know you. I heard you talk about this in the pregame interview. So many different guys have filled in this year. Remember for a while, I mean, Samaniego was lights out in the big leagues.
0: First 13 appearances were scoreless.
1: Next one misses in.
0: As a rookie.
1: Yeah.
0: That's hard to do, and then even for a veteran.
1: Changing the guard. Gamboa, Guerrero. And Guerrero was such a big find because of where he is now. High leverage. There's a strike. But, Jim, I mean, you know this. In the playoffs, everyone's high leverage.
0: Yeah.
1: If you're brought into a game not one of those end of the guy, you know, back-end guys, you're probably in a big spot. 3-1 pitch is hit high and deep to left down the line at foul. And see, you come into a game, in the playoffs it's different. They could bring you in the third inning, 3-0 Yankees, 2 on. That's high leverage. And now it is officially raining here. That,
0: yeah,
1: I can see.
0: I can see that as well. But your point is valid, Mike, in that every pitch is so important to the postseason.
1: Runner goes, it's high, it's ball four, so it's all academic. And we have, what do we have here? No idea. There's a lot of yelling and screaming going on. But the umpires, okay, so the ruling on the field was a balk, you take the play. That makes sense.
0: How about Robert Ginther III, the home plate umpire, turning the microphone on and telling the fans? It's all we ever ask for, you know?
1: Yes, and I've been unspoken about this, and it's really not just about us. It's about the fans. Dan DeLucia's out, by the way. I've seen situations where they stop the game, and nobody knows what's going on. You can't have that.
0: Especially in today's game.
1: Yeah.
0: With technology and whatnot. The fact that we do have the capability to communicate with the fans if you're the umpire by just turning on the microphone. So it's just common sense.
1: So it's no balk, it's just ball four. And Oliver Dunn will bat. He has struck out twice. Left-handed hitter takes outside. Now, could Oliva have turned down the walk and stayed in the... He wouldn't. The pitch is popped up. It should be an infield fly. Arias, the shortstop, drifting to the outfield, makes a two-handed grab. He was out about 4 feet. Infield fly was called. And there were two outs here in the seventh. So nice job by Hollibetz. Not out of it yet, but he can take one of the top buttons off. Even that's figuratively. And he's not going to pitch anymore. Iggy Suarez will be out with Blake Sable batting, and they've got Samaniego. Hollibetz walking around the back of the mounds as Iggy takes the baseball. We've got a pitching change here in the seventh. Durham still leading 1-0. Back to Polar Park after this on the 98.9. 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
1: Tyler Simoniego, the left-hander, will take over. So interesting that two guys that got traded here from the Pirates are pitching tonight. Oviedo on a rehab. Simoniego was a good find by Craig Breslow. Justinson Garcia was part of that deal with the Pirates. He comes in with the game 1-0 Durham and two on, two outs. And Blake Sable, a left-on-left matchup, who has struck out twice. So the line of Hollabets is still open. Samaniego's 30th AAA appearance this year. And the pitch to Sable. Swing and a ground ball near the middle, softly hit. Arias, the shortstop, other side of second, grabs it and throws to first. And Samaniego needed just one. He gets Sable 6-3. It is time to stretch at Polar Park. It's 1-0 Durham on the 98.9 Nash Icon WooSox Radio Network.
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1: Mikey would hit fourth this inning as the rain has picked up. It always looks like it's raining harder on TV than it does in the ballpark. That's what our cameras are so great. Arias will lead it off. He's 0-2. 1-0 Durham. They scored that run back in the second inning. Arias is grounded out twice. The pitch from Whitley dives down and in for a strike. They're really pitching him the same way. He gets a lot of changeups down and in. Castro, then Gonzalez, and this 1-0 Durham lead. Whitley had a perfect sixth, and he misses high. Looks like sheets of rain when you look on through the outfields where the wind is blowing. 1-1 pitch, swinging a high fly ball to left. Sable going back, still back, at the track. Sable's got it. And then goes into the wall for extra points. Boy, he hasn't played a lot out there, and I give him credit for tracking that in the rain.
0: Wow. I tell you what, if it's not raining, we might have a tie game.
1: Yeah.
0: That was 98 off the bat, a 46-degree launch angle from Arias.
1: Castro's doubled and flied out. The pitch is high. Sable went back, stumbling, bumbling to his left, reached to his left and caught it. And straightaway left. Castro, 8 of his last 14. Swings and hits this one way up in the air to right field. Sawinski went back. Now he's in, and he makes a two-handed catch to seal it with a line score right behind him. Boy, Castro just got under that one. He's done that twice tonight to right field.
0: Boy, this is really unfortunate here. even if it's dry, I'm not sure if it gets out, but it sure sounded good off the bat for Alan Castro.
1: Yeah. Here's Romy. He's flied out and struck out. Wusak stuck on one hit. They got two base runners, and Romy can't pull the trigger. A strike is in there at 94. It's a Castro double and a Capra walk for the base runners. 1-0 Durham. The pitch, 0-1, swing and a miss at a changeup. It has been a deadly pitch tonight. As we play in the rain, and we've been pretty lucky, though, this year. 0-2 is chopped to short. Williamson had a lunge to his right to backhand it, and he is able to do it and throw out Romy Gonzalez in plenty of time. It's a 6-3 out, and the WooSox go in order. We head to the eighth, I think. 1-0 Durham on the 98.9 Nash Icon WooSox Radio Network.
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0: Trey Morgan to lead things off for Durham as we begin the 8th inning here at Polder Park. A soggy Polder Park. Rain commencing in the 7th inning and the rain continues. Although it has let up a bit. As Tyler Samaniego's first pitch is sliced foul off the netting above the Durham dugout third base side. And it's 0-1. Samaniego came on in relief of John Hollibet's last inning and needed one pitch to get through the seventh inning. Got Blake Sable to ground out to short. He stranded two inherited runners. The pitch is swung on and chopped left side, moving to his left. Vinny Capra, the third baseman, off-balance throw to first, gets there in time for the first down here in the eighth. 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So Morgan is now 2-for-4. He has half of Durham's hits. Bulls lead 1-0 as the first pitch to Caden Bodine is ripped into left field and down for a base hit. Moving over near the line to pick it up is Braden Ward. He gets it in very quickly. And he holds Caden Bodine to a one-out single. So Durham had hits in the first and second inning. They were shut down by both Oviedo and Hollibets from the third to fourth and fifth innings. They've got hits in each of the last three frames now. As Ben Williamson digs in into the right-hand batter's box. And the first pitch is a called strike. Would have been a swinging strike, too, as Williamson went too far on a check swing attempt. Williamson 0-for-3. He has grounded into a double play and came twice. WooSox have struck out 12 tonight as the 0-1 is laced foul down the right field line. And it's 0-2. WooSox 2.5 games out of first place entering play tonight. Rochester, thanks to its win earlier today in Buffalo, moving a half game in front of Indianapolis and into first place in the second half standings. The 0-2 is lined foul, first base side. Look out, Nicole Menner and company down in the photographer's pit. Looks as though everybody's okay. I think it may have hit off one of our photographer's cameras down there.
1: He's just telling the dugout, just giving a visual play-by-play of what happened.
0: But the most important thing is that everyone's okay. Not sure about the equipment, but we can fix that.
1: Yep.
0: It's an expensive problem, though. 0-2 is fouled straight back to the screen by Williamson. Anyway, checking in on some of the other out-of-town scores. Indianapolis in Gwinnett, and Indy's got a 4-0 lead on the Stripers in the third inning. Syracuse Mets lead the Iron Pick 7-5. 0-2 is launched down the left field line off the bat of Williamson, back towards the wall and off the wall. Around second and motoring towards third is Bodine. The throw in for Braden Ward. It's over by the Durham dugout. Get into second base with a double goes Williamson. And that could wind up being a break for the Woosox. It hit high off that padded wall. That was about 2 feet away from landing on the berm, but still a loud double for Ben Williamson.
1: Yeah, right above the letters of Assumption, upper left-hand corner at 105.
0: That was a missile. So the Woosox bring the infield in with runners at second and third and one down in the eighth. With the first pitch to Xavier Isaac is taken up and in by the left-hand batter, ball one. This is a massive spot in this game. You do have first base open, but you're going left on left if you're Samaniego against Isaac, who is 0 for 2 with the walk tonight. He's came twice. 1-0. This swung on and hit in the air to shallow left center field. Racing it is Tyler McDonough. Still coming on, and he makes the catch. Tagging is Bodine from third, and the throw is up the third base line, and it's not in time. So it's a sack fly for Isaac. And a big insurance run here in the eighth for Durham as they now lead it 2-0.
1: Yeah, and the Bulls, it's no secret, they've had a tough time putting the ball in play. I don't think that's where Samaniego wanted that sinker. That was up in his, right in his eyes.
0: Looks like that is going to do it for Tyler Samaniego. Iggy Suarez comes out, takes the ball from the left-hander. And we will have a pitching change here at Boulder Park. Two down in the top half of the eighth. Rain continues to fall here in the heart of the Commonwealth, and the Bulls have added to their lead. It's 2-0 as we step aside for this pitching change timeout on the 98.9 Nash Icon WooSox Radio Network.
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5: To Polar Park and more WooSox baseball.
0: Noah Song comes out of the WooSox bullpen. His 41st appearance. 29-year-old Californian native. 5.53 ERA. 4-2 record. Inherits a man at second base. And a 2-0 WooSox deficit. He'll face Carson Williams, and the first pitch is a slider taken high for ball one. His last outing was on Sunday in Allentown. He allowed 2 runs in a third of an inning. The 1-0 pitch is taken inside. Prior to that, he'd been outstanding really since early July. Williams is 0 for 3 tonight, and the pitch is a fastball taken for a strike on the inside corner. If you want to include the outing on Sunday, over his last 16 appearances, still has a 2.91 ERA and is holding opponents to a 197 average in that span. 2-1 is swung on and missed as he pulls the string of the changeup. Had Williams out in front, and the count even at 2-2. Williams in the big

0: En garde!
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2: It's into him pretty late. Let's see if this pitch was a ball. It was a strike. An unsuccessful challenge. Durham is out of challenges. A paint job from Noah Song, barely grazing the outside edge with that changeup. And the inning is over. Durham adds a run, and they'll take a 2-0 lead into the bottom of the eighth here at Boulder Park on the 98.9 Nash Icon Woo Sox Radio Network.
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2: Home half of the eighth here at Boulder Park. Woo Sox with some work to do. Their offense has been silenced tonight by the Durham pitching staff. Jake Woodford, the starter, five scoreless. Cody Whitley, two perfect innings in relief. And now it's Cam Hill taking over on the mound. Mikey Romero will lead things off. Left-handed hitter. Yeah, the first pitch in from Hill is taken for a strike. A cutter at 84 miles an hour. Hill, 32-year-old from Oklahoma City, signed a minor league deal with the Rays in January. His 0-1 is a slider taken for a strike at the top of the zone, and now it's 0-2 on Romero. Hill making his 45th appearance, a 3.88 ERA. The 0-2 is swung on and hammered on the line to right field. Sawinski moving back near the track, and he makes the catch shy of the warning track. That's the second time tonight that Mikey Romero has absolutely demolished a baseball. 97 off the bat, but he's the first out here in the eighth.
7: We've had a few of these last few innings.
2: That is now 17 in a row retired by Durham pitcher. Vinny Capra looking to snap that as he climbs in. And the first pitch is taken for a strike. A slider that was near the bottom of the zone. Woo Sox have one challenge left. Bulls don't have any. But they lead 2-0. The 0-1 is swung on and poked down the right field line. This is falling foul on the warning track, and it's 0-2. Not a big strikeout guy, Cam Hill. He's got 45 strikeouts and 55 2/3. Did pitch in the big leagues with the Guardians back in 2020. 18 appearances for Cleveland. Guardians, with their win over the White Sox yesterday, have climbed into first place in the American League Central. Here's the 0-2. And Capra takes a front door sweeper up and in for ball one. So now the White Sox are the third wild card team. Cleveland is off tonight. But the White Sox have a 3-0 lead over the Tigers in the second inning. 1-2 to Capra is taken in the dirt. So if the White Sox win that game, they will move back into a tie atop the AL Central. Woo Sox still in their own playoff race. Certainly an uphill battle, clinging to small playoff hope.

0: As the 2-2 is swung on in line to first, it's caught by Trey Morgan, moving into foul territory. That was a soft line drive off the end of Vinny Capra's bat. And there are two outs here in the bottom of the eighth. Syracuse Mets, man, they have been absolutely ridiculous. They have won 19 of their last 24 games. They lead 7-5 over Lehigh Valley in the third. As the first pitch to Tyler McDonough skips in for ball one. Jacksonville does have a 4-1 lead on Scranton. Moose Sox came into play tonight, tied for fourth place with the Rail Riders. The 1-0 is on the outside corner for a strike to McDonough. Indianapolis now with a 4-0 lead over Gwinnett as that game has moved into the fourth. The 1-1. Tyler McDonough takes a slider for a strike, and now it's 1-2. This guy's certainly not overpowering, but Moose Sox, some of their takes have been a bit uncomfortable in this inning, wouldn't you say?
1: Yeah, and even with Woodford, the starter, he wasn't overpowering either.
0: 1-2 the count. The kick and the pitch. Yeah, McDonough swings and misses. He strikes out on a low cutter. Ball is picked up by Bodine, lobs it to first to complete the strikeout, and the inning is over. 19 in a row set down by Durham pitching. The Bulls have been fantastic tonight. The trio of Woodford, Whitley, and now Hill. To the ninth we go in Polder Park. 2-0 Durham on the 98.9 Nash Icon Blue Sox Radio Network.
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0: Jack Sawinski to lead things off as we go to the ninth. And the first pitch from Noah Son is a changeup that misses low and outside on the left-hand batter. Bulls lead 2-0. Woo Sox have won three straights, all of the comeback variety. They'll need to come back to win tonight. The pitch is swung on and lofted high in the air down the left field line, but it'll slice foul. 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
0: The 1-1 delivery sails up and away from Song for ball two. Alongside Mike Antonellis, Jim Kane on hand. The 2-1 pitch. Sawinski takes wide, a changeup missing into the arm side. That time from Song, and it's 3-1. Tim Brennan back in the flagship tonight. Glad to have you on board. As the 3-1 from the right-hander Song is on the way. And Sawinski takes outside ball four. That is the last thing that Noah Son was looking to do, is walk the leadoff man. And Durham would love even more insurance with a 2-0 lead in the ninth.
1: Yeah, I mean, every game has a different feel to it, and you feel like giving up one more run here is going to hurt a lot.
0: Durham, as we mentioned earlier, is out of the playoff picture thanks to the loss last night. Officially eliminated them. Jared Oliva bunts this one foul back to our left. I think it hit